Frank Beard, drummer from ZZ Top, passed away last week at 77. This week, Dolly Parton at 80. Actor Tim Curry at 80. It was announced today. Peter Cullen, the voice of Optimus Prime, has passed away at the age of 85. 96.9 The Eagle.

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with 6 different covers. The Vaseline's, 3 songs by the Meat Puppets, 1 by Lead Belly, and a David Bowie cover. Bowie said it's a very sad rendition, of course, because it's so tied up with Kurt's own life and death, so it takes on all these different shades for me. The guitar riff is played on a rare 1959 Martin guitar, Martin's first attempt at an electric acoustic. It was run through a fuzz box, and only about 302 of these guitars were ever made. This specific guitar is the 4th most expensive guitar ever sold for $6 million. Nirvana, live. The man who sold the world.

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You know, we had asked Eagle listeners earlier this week to name their favorite rhythm guitar players, and someone mentioned Brad Whitford from Aerosmith, who always gets overlooked. What a great answer. If I say, hey, name the guitar player from Aerosmith, you always think Joe Perry. And this week in 1971, Brad Whitford, rhythm guitarist for Aerosmith, played his first show with the band. 96.9 The Eagle.

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1: The best part of the day begins now. It's time to get your rock on with Steve Gorman and April Rose. It's Steve Gorman Rocks. Welcome to the show.
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1: Steve Gorman Sports, football's right around the corner. Let's talk about America's team, the Dallas Cowboys. Never been a fan, but I always understand one thing very clearly. The world of the NFL is a lot more interesting when the Cowboys are really good. There's just no getting around that fact. That's how it works. The Dallas Cowboys have not gotten out of the divisional round of the playoffs in 30 years. Can you believe that? 30 years since they made it out of the divisional round. Could this be the year? Why not? The offense is really, really solid these last few years. But the defense, not exactly. Last year, defensive rank, EPA drive, 32nd. DVOA, 32nd. Success rate, 31st. Man, the Cowboys are 10-14-1 in their last 25 games with Dak Prescott as the starter. This season, they play the 7th hardest projected schedule. I don't see them winning more than 10 games. But if Philadelphia stumbles, they could certainly win the division. Now, do they get out of that divisional round? Not on your life. Sorry, Cowboys fans.
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18: Scored a goal, and he's going to celebrate. 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

Ozzy Osbourne with Crazy Train on Steve Gorman Rocks, his debut single as a solo artist. 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

0: AC/DC Highway to Hell on Steve Gorman Rocks, title track from their 1979 album. As I've said many times and will forever say, my favorite AC/DC album is whichever one I'm listening to. That's just a fact. That said, if I don't have the option to have one blasting through the speakers, Highway to Hell is probably the one I reach for the most. I love every song on the record, but there's something about the fact that it's Bon Scott's last album that sets it just ahead of Power Age, the other album I would reach for first. I love Brian Johnson. I mean, I've met the man. I've spent a lot of time with him. I love him personally, and I love him as the singer of AC/DC. That said, Bon Scott in a pinch is always going to be where I reach first. And Highway to Hell was not recorded with anybody understanding this would be the last time we got Bon on record. I know that very clearly. But I still get a little extra tinge of emotion, a little bit of bittersweet, a whole lot of, man, how great is this band when I hear Highway to Hell. That's just how it goes.
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2: Steve Gorman Sports. Football's right around the corner. Let's talk about America's team, the Dallas Cowboys. Never been a fan, but I always understand one thing very clearly. The world of the NFL is a lot more interesting when the Cowboys are really good. There's just no getting around that fact. That's how it works. The Dallas Cowboys have not gotten out of the divisional round of the playoffs in 30 years. Can you believe that? 30 years since they made it out of the divisional round. Could this be the year? Why not? The offense is really, really solid these last few years. But the defense, not exactly. Last year, defensive rank, EPA drive, 32nd. DVOA, 32nd. Success rate, 31st. Man, the Cowboys are 10-14-1 in their last 25 games with Dak Prescott as the starter. This season, they play the 7th hardest projected schedule. I don't see them winning more than 10 games. But if Philadelphia stumbles, they could certainly win the division. Now, do they get out of that divisional round? Not on your life. Sorry, Cowboys fans.
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1: Scientists have named a new species of snake after Guns N' Roses guitarist Slash.
15: Axl kind of always does that sort of snake dance.
10: Yeah.
15: Mm-hmm. That's kind of, he's got his own move.
18: Yeah. You know the difference between Axl and Slash.
1: Right?
15: I'm saying, but it's sort of appropriate, though, that
19: it's more appropriate that Slash actually does snake
18: handling
19: work than it is that Axl kind of looks like a snake.
15: Now, do you agree that Axl does a snake?
20: I don't agree with anything you say!
21: My boyfriend says he's too tired for sex, but then has the energy for like 12 hours of Call of Duty. 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
19: Service him while he's playing Call of Duty.
18: That's right.
19: Yeah.
18: What's wrong with you?
10: Here's your
18: Do
10: sniper.
18: Your wifely duty.
19: Maybe fix yourself up a little bit.
18: You know what? There's nothing wrong with making an effort, is there?
1: No.
19: You know what she should do? She should put on camouflage and crawl through the living room on her belly. This game's unbelievable.
22: I'm pediatric allergist Dr. Carla Davis. 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
23: The Chicago Bears. Bold strategy of making fans cross state lines to boo them. NFL game in Australia this season? Yeah, that's where the Niners' playoff hopes go down the drain counterclockwise.
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1: 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On this day in 1970, Jimi Hendrix made his final recording ever. So the night before, he premiered a song, and then he went to his newly opened Electric Ladyland studio to get the official recording started. It is just a smoldering tune for slow blues, and it was coming together, but Jimmy had to take off and get on the road to play a festival in England. His untimely passing came less than a month later, and at 1 minute and 46 seconds, the song Slow Blues was the last recording ever heard.

0: Pink Floyd with Young Lust on Steve Gorman Rocks. You don't hear a lot of rock songs about old lust. I mean, that's not very rock and roll. Yacht rock and roll, maybe, but not rock and roll. My old brain is still trying to make sense of things. I've had a smartphone since smartphones have been around, like most of us. And I would love to think that I could free myself of it, but that's not true. I couldn't. I'm addicted to the smartphone. Those algorithms know just exactly how much dopamine I need in a day. But I read something today that gave me pause and reminded me, yes, we actually all intuitively know smartphones make us dumber. If you take a screenshot of something to remember it, researchers have found you actually will remember it less than you would have before. The screenshot that you're taking, because you're like, I got to remember this. Let me take a picture. Yes, the picture's in your phone, but because you took the picture, it'll set off a series of dominoes in your brain that will, you'll think, oh, I got this. I took a picture, but then you won't refer back to the picture because your brain thinks you got it, but then it really doesn't. At the same time, your brain is thinking, oh, this will help me remember it. No, it's deleting the file. It's doing two things at once. I've got it on the screenshot, so I don't need to remember it. And then at the same time, I won't remember to check the screenshot because I remember it. And here's the ultimate result. You don't remember it. You don't look back. If you want to remember something, stare at it. Think about it. Speak out loud to it. Burn it into your brain. Still the best way.
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0: Well, then don't be selfish. 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Now let's get back to the show. 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

0: It's time for questionable wisdom on Steve Gorman Rocks. 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
1: Listening on 98.1 The Max out in Memphis, we have Rebecca who needs some advice. Now, Rebecca's been seeing a new guy for about 6 months and things are moving really fast. Okay, last week he proposed and she said she just needed some time to think about it. Now, she really wants to say yes, but she's worried 6 months isn't enough time to get to know someone. Steve, what should she do?
2: Well, I think Rebecca should wait. She should tell the guy exactly what she just told you and me, people she's never met in person, which is, I love you. I think you could be the one, but I just need more time. If you feel that 6 months isn't enough time, then guess what? Mm-hmm. 6 months isn't enough time. There's no rule book that you can look to figure out how to move forward in a relationship. It comes down to every person doing their best with the information they have and with their own central nervous system. And if Rebecca's got a lot of green flags but one red flag about the time, she should be able to go to Benji or whatever his name is. I just like to say Benji. She should be able to go to Benji and go, I just need more time because I would have never in a million years thought I could get to know someone enough to want to marry them in 6 months. Mm-hmm. Boundaries are very important.
1: Right. It kind of makes me think, like, is there something wrong with Benji? Like, he's got some skeletons in his closet, so he wants to lock this deal in as soon as possible. Because once you're married, it's harder to kind of fish out of that situation, right?
2: I love the paranoia that April Rose brings to the show, and I think it's warranted, and it's a great value, and I thank you for that, April.
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0: album 10. This is still the most successful album, commercially speaking, of their career. It has sold over 13 million copies in the USA alone. Alive, Even Flow, and Jeremy, all massive hits from their debut. Woo! On this day in 1966, the Beach Boys went to number 2 in the United Kingdom with a song called God Only Knows.
1: Oh, how cute.
0: It was one of the first commercial hit songs ever to have the word God in its title. Mm. Paul McCartney, several times over the years, has cited God Only Knows by the Beach Boys as his favorite song of all time.
1: No way. Steve, you don't like the Beach Boys, but now with this knowledge that Paul McCartney loves this song, like, does your opinion change at all? Are you influenced by McCartney at all?
0: Okay, that's a bit of a blanket statement to say I don't like the Beach Boys.
1: You totally don't. Your face goes all like lemony, like me.
0: I don't like early Beach Boys, and I don't like Kokomo era Beach Boys. And in between, well, you know what? Who am I kidding? I can't stand the Beach Boys. But hey, if McCartney likes them, I mean, they can't be all bad. 96.9, the Eagle.
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0: 1982 was Sunday Bloody Sunday, the song that kicks off the third album, War, from 1983. That's going to do it for me in April. Now, there's still a few songs left to go tonight on the show, but for us, we're going to go out on that song, the marching drum cadence, back when U2 was still very much like, kind of, didn't sound like a punk band, but they acted like a punk band. They all wore boots, you know, stuff like that.
1: Have you seen them live, though? Have you seen Bono live? I haven't had the honor. Are they amazing?
0: Yeah, they really are a great live band because they're just really a band. And it's really just those four guys do something together. I haven't seen them in 15 years now that I think about it. 2011 was the last time I saw them. I'm sure they're going to do another big world run here in the next few years. I wouldn't be surprised if they let the world know there's a farewell tour coming down the pike. Those guys are all in their mid-60s now, and they've never lost a step. And I bet they're the kind of band who'd pull the plug before they start to decline a little bit. So anyway, I could be wrong. I don't know, but they will be on the road again soon in April. For the love of God, go see them.
1: Yep, sign me up. I want to go.
0: Hey, we're back tomorrow night to kick off the weekend in style. Friday night, Steve Gorman Rocks. Hope you can join us.
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0: Teenage Mutants and Minions. It's the sometimes super duper Alice Cooper. 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
1: We're just waiting for the cast to actually show up for work. 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
2: I am Josh Arnold, and there's Tom, who, man, oh, man, a sneeze that sounded like it felt amazing.
3: I had to leave the room and go into the hallway. I think I lost an organ.
2: Boy, that had to have felt good.
3: Oh, yeah, I'm sorry. I'm just recovering. Anybody have a cigarette?
4: Well, it is an orgasm, right? Mini orgasm every time you sneeze.
3: That was a mini orgasm.
2: Yeah.
3: No. That would have drowned an elephant. That was. I've got to recover over here. What did that come from? Well, hello, everybody.
4: You're allergic to work.
3: let's move forward here. We have Jeff Oskey sitting in for Chick McGee at the Bob and Tom Sports Desk. What's going on over there?
5: Well, here's the record that Tom was super excited about. The BBC reports that Miss Betty Bromage, a 97-year-old woman, has broken the Guinness World Record for being the oldest wing walker.
2: Oh, jeez.
5: The video shows the 97-year-old strapped in the center of a propeller plane's top wing.
4: Yeah, as I was going to say, if she were strapped to a propeller.
5: I would watch that all day.
2: Yeah. Talking about a spinner.
5: The video shows her strapped to the plane's top wing as it takes flight and even performs aerial maneuvers in the sky.
2: 97?
5: Yeah. Miss Bromage raised funds for the stroke unit at Chilton General Hospital, where staff cared for her after she suffered a stroke in 2025.
3: Do we have some video of this thing?
2: Unbelievable.
5: Yes, we do.
6: Apparently her insurance ran out.
3: Okay.
2: That's not walking. She's strapped on.
3: Oh my gosh. I don't need to describe this. There is a there's a vertical pole on top of the wing. Okay.
5: Yes. Everything's broken.
3: So they strap her to the pole. And it's one of those classic biplanes with the open cockpit.
4: It's almost like a stretcher upright.
3: Yeah.
4: Like, right? Yeah. Am I wrong?
2: No, you're not wrong.
3: But still.
4: She's strapped into it.
3: Yeah, the problem with this, if I tried it, would be that the pilot wouldn't be able to see.
5: Yeah.
3: Because I would have evacuated my bowels in fear. This is terrifying.
4: He even went upside down, did a loop-de-loop.
2: Oh, my. It does take zero skill, but. Nothing but guts.
4: Yeah.
3: I mean, they show the plane plummeting toward the earth before.
2: Good for her.
3: I couldn't even do that as a passenger.
5: Try that again. This time, crash.
2: My God.
4: You mean if you were sitting behind the pilot?
3: I couldn't do it.
5: Yeah. I have to get this high up to remind God I'm still here.
3: I'll tell you.
4: She is totally upside down.
2: Yeah, it's crazy.
4: That is.
3: And she's
6: spry too.
3: Yeah, well, she's 97, but pretty soon she'll. Well, probably have her own wings.
2: Yeah. Yeah. I mean, she's.
3: You know what I'm saying?
2: So she's living until then.
3: Knocking on heaven's door.
4: You know what?
3: No, that door's already opening.
4: Good for her.
5: Would you do that?
4: I would not do that, but I hope I'm able to do something like that at 97.
5: What? Be strapped to a board? Like, that's all you can do.
3: No.
4: I mean, she got up there. She's walking. She's talking. I mean, she's doing really
3: well. Could you do that?
5: No, I would. I honestly think I would pass out.
4: I would pass.
5: Like, I would.
2: And
5: black
2: the fact
5: out.
2: That she didn't, and the G forces didn't, as Godwin suggested, crush her rib cage. You know, and yeah.
3: Do you see though? There's one thing where you can see because they put her up there in that walker, and you can see the tennis balls blow off the bottom.
4: That was pretty amazing.
6: That was amazing.
2: That's ballsy for a 26-year-old stuntman.
6: I wouldn't do it at 20. No way.
3: The word, when this came out, this was from the BBC, and they had the word wing walker as one word, which I just
4: hyphenated?
3: Sort of, I don't know. They had it as just one long word. I separated it so you could get it, but doesn't wing walker sound like something from Game of Thrones?
6: The
3: wing walker will be attacking you.
5: Yeah.
3: But good for her.
2: Man. Now, Tom Cruise in that last Mission Impossible, he's actually walking the wings.
4: Yikes.
2: Bouncing around in them. And
3: what?
6: Yeah.
3: Do they have a. Do they have a safety warning?
2: I don't even think he was harnessed in. They talked about how. To ensure his movies now has to be the bulk of the budget.
6: Yeah.
3: Yeah, if something goes wrong. Well, we got three quarters of it on tape.
2: Yeah.
3: Tom won't be available anymore because he dropped 3,000 feet.
2: Man.
3: What was this lady's name? I thought was kind of funny.
5: Betty?
3: Her last name.
2: Bromage?
5: Bromage?
3: Bromage.
4: Bromage, like fromage?
3: Yeah, doesn't that sound like a men's group that goes and eats cheese together? Hey, I got my Saturday morning meeting with my bromage. Really, what do you guys do? Oh, hang out, eat cheese.
5: I would do that. That sounds fun.
6: Yeah, I like that.
5: I like a charcuterie board.
3: Yeah, do you have like a little men's group occasionally you meet up?
5: I have a cool guy lunch I go to every once in a while.
3: Well, that's us. But I mean, do you have like a little group of girls you meet?
4: Yeah,
3: for coffee
4: I had dinner last night with a group of girls.
3: But well, I mean, do you have like a regular group that you kind of meet up?
4: Yes, the three of us meet every,
6: That sounds horrible.
5: I have a group of girls.
4: Yeah,
5: like, that's what I do. I have my three best friends since first grade. We meet every 2 months.
3: That's nice.
2: That is nice.
5: But they're all girls.
2: And three seems reasonable, Christy.
4: Yeah, we have three.
3: And do you guys drink like cocktails?
4: I had a glass of Prosecco. Does that count? Yes.
6: Yeah, it does count. Yeah. Really?
3: Prosecco?
4: Mm-hmm.
3: What does that mean?
4: It's an Italian sparkling wine.
2: Is that the thing that's in the really small...
4: In a flute?
2: Yeah, yes. Like a small flute?
4: It's a cheap champagne.
3: How did you become more pretentious than me? You go to polo matches, you drink Prosecco. Prosecco sounds like a really cool car.
4: Come a long way from the trailer park.
3: I got rid of the McLaren. I got rid of the McLaren. I got a Prosecco. You got a Prosecco?
4: I don't drink much anymore, so if I do, I would have that. Or the girls had margaritas. It was a nice night. We had
3: did you have any
4: nice
3: cheese?
4: Time. We did not have cheese.
3: No,
4: I had a lovely ahi tuna.
3: Would you do a bromage where you have cheese? And,
5: oh, yeah.
3: With the bells?
5: Pat, I'm down with cheese.
6: Oh, yeah.
3: Okay.
5: Yeah, I'd love that.
3: Bromage.
2: How do you want your cheddar? Mild, medium, sharp, extra
4: white.
2: Sharp. You like white?
4: Sharp. I love white cheddar.
2: But you can still get different sharpnesses sometimes with white.
5: I like sharp, sharp.
2: Yeah, I'm a sharp. Very sharp.
4: I don't know.
3: You're doing cheese talk?
2: Oh, yeah.
6: Oh, man.
3: This is our bromage.
5: I love it.
4: Like baked brie? Oh, I can make a nice baked brie.
5: Oh. With the jam? Do you put the jam? Do you do the jam?
4: And then you put the crescent roll?
3: How do we go from something as cool as wing walking to as dorky as what kind of cheese you like?
5: Because her last name was bromage.
4: You brought it up.
3: How did we get there? Myself. Once again, this is a video worth watching. This lady, once again, strapped.
5: Would you do that, Josh?
3: Strapped vertically to the wing. And that's why I thought Josh would be the only one that might consider it.
2: I would, under certain... I mean, boy, oh boy. I would have to be strapped. Like, because she has, like, one strap.
5: Yeah.
2: I want to be mummied to it.
5: I want a ratchet strap. Put a couple more clicks on that.
2: Like, I want them wheeling me in like Hannibal Lecter and really...
3: Oh, that's the best example. It is like when they have Hannibal Lecter on the dolly.
2: Yeah, that's what she looks like. Man, I would rather skydive, I think, than I'd be less... I would somehow be less afraid skydiving.
4: I think that would be less scary.
3: By the way,
4: especially going upside down.
3: Hang on a second. I think at the bottom of this article, I think it says that airplane, you can actually do that.
4: What, skydive from it?
3: No, you can actually get that...
4: Oh, he takes rides like
3: that. How do you describe it? That mast that's coming up through the plane that they
4: you can
3: that's a
4: sign
3: thing.
4: Up for that.
3: And I think it had I think it's like $800 or something.
4: Oh my!
3: Oh no! Here we go. Wing Walker flights, $465.
5: I got $200 on yours.
4: I do too. I'll pay that.
5: Yeah.
3: Oh, no. Oh man.
2: I've never even been in a prop plane like that, sitting in the passenger seat, as Tom said.
3: I couldn't do that.
6: No.
3: There's one around here. I see it all the time.
2: Yeah.
4: Oh, it's crop dusting time in certain areas. We saw a couple of planes the other day.
2: I'm always fast. That's when I'm going to get hit.
4: Isn't that fascinating? Because they are low.
2: Yeah. I need to pull over and watch those, because otherwise I'm going to slam into the back of a semi. My eyes are always on them.
3: Which reminds me of one other thing. I'm not sure how many of these there are. These fields of the wind generators.
4: Yeah. Right.
3: I've seen them in various parts of the country. And typically there'll be dozens, if not hundreds of them.
4: Mm-hmm.
3: And it's fascinating. And in some cases, they're synced.
4: Yeah, they look like they're dancing.
3: Night.
2: Yeah, at night, the lights. Yeah.
3: I wish there was a place you could actually pull over and have a tour of one of these things. And if there is, somebody tell me.
4: They're huge.
3: I've always wanted to.
5: We have a few listeners who are technicians on those, and will send pictures from up inside, like when they're sitting on top of them, down to the ground. I bet you we can get someone to bring you up.
3: Oh, I'd be terrified. But I just
4: how do they get up there? They go inside?
5: Inside.
4: Oh, no way.
5: And then there's a hatch at the top that no they way. Climb out to work on the stuff.
4: Uh-uh.
2: Wow. I was told they always have to, those will get slow. And the reason they get slow is because they're covered in bird guts.
6: Really?
2: Yes. Somebody told you that they have to clean the birds off of those.
5: Got to go power wash.
3: Oh, wait a minute. How do they do that?
4: I don't want to hear that.
2: Well, you'll see them. From what I was told, they remove them and then they clean them on the ground.
4: I've seen them on the ground before.
2: On the ground, that's when you realize how colossal those things are.
4: When they come by you on the
3: truck. Exactly. On a truck? I've seen them on a truck.
2: Oh, my gosh. That's how big that thing is? Yes. Yeah.
3: Now, I wonder if we could get Tom Cruise strapped to one of those in his next movie. No, it'd be like one of those James Bond things. They have to think of a ridiculous reason to put him there. But, we're going to... No, Mr. Bond.
2: And then the bad guys could shoot at him, like throwing knives at the circus.
3: By the way, that reminds me. I don't know if you guys did the story while I was gone. Did you do the story about the... The guy, it was like a fair, and he got an arrow in the neck.
4: Oh, yeah.
6: We did that. Yeah,
4: we did it.
2: It was like his own wife or something.
4: Yeah, it was his wife. Exactly, Josh.
3: So what, was it a stunt that they were?
2: Yeah, and she just missed.
4: She missed.
3: Did she? Is he okay?
4: Yeah. Yes.
2: Like it kind of went, it sounded like on the side and.
4: Mm-hmm.
3: That's insanity.
2: Yeah.
3: I mean, you miss by an inch, you kill him.
4: Oh, yeah.
3: You get into a bad argument. What do you mean I parked in the wrong place? Look, bitch, this afternoon you're going to get an arrow in your head.
2: I believe the contention was that if it had been the other way around, that would come up. That would never not come up.
1: Right. Stay tuned. 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
23: Little ditty about Josh and Chick McGee. Two funny guys have a few drinks and watch TV. Josh and Chick, big radio stars. Catch them every morning, turn them on in your car. Ooh, yeah. Sucking on hot dog, mustard on the bottom.
24: That's right.
23: You got the movie tickets? Josh says he's got it.
24: That's right.
23: Chicky say, hey, Josh, what if we ever have a fight? Josh says that'll be an awkward morning, all right. Ooh, yeah, their bromance lives on. Long after the thrill of Bob and Tom are gone.
24: Well, I don't know about that.
23: Ooh, yeah, their bromance lives on. Chick drinks on the porch while Josh mows his new lawn. All right, rock on. Ow!
1: We know what you need. 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
25: Hello, this is Bob and Tom Show. If you are a first-time listener, you should know this is how we all speak.
26: It's my favorite show.
2: Hey, it's the Bob and Tom
4: Show. I don't have a Russian accent, sorry.
2: Oh, give us your best.
4: I don't have one.
2: That's Christy Lee at the news desk. What, can you try?
27: Do it like this.
4: I need to hear.
3: You pretend your name is Natasha.
25: Yes, Natasha.
4: My name is Natasha.
3: That's good. That's not bad. That's good.
4: Okay.
3: Good.
25: You are a spy?
4: I love that Star City show.
2: Star City show.
4: Yeah, have you seen that on Apple TV?
2: Oh, I have. A lot of Russians?
4: It's all Russian. Oh. They're in Star City.
2: We are live from the O'Reilly Auto Parts studios. You can tell, because this would have all been cut out. If otherwise, there's Pat Godwin.
26: Hello.
2: Jeff Oskey's across the way.
0: What's up?
2: There's Ace Cosby.
25: Duh. You have a Russian accent? Duh.
4: Nah.
25: Who ordered the black Russian?
2: I'm Josh.
0: And I get white Russian with Coke.
25: And here is our comrade in arms, Tom.
3: Aretha Svetlana. Never mind. Let's see, where were we? Oh, we were checking in with Christy Lee.
4: Yes, you were.
3: Now, we were doing that, by the way, because of this. The Welsh language version of Star Wars is being produced.
4: Mm-hmm.
3: They're going to overdub. I assume that they leave like Chewbacca's the same, right?
4: Well, of course.
2: That'd be hilarious.
4: Come on.
3: But you think they'll keep Scruffy Nerf Herder?
2: I think they'll. So it's Scruffy looking Nerf Herder. Isn't that something Leia calls Han at one point? I think Scruffy looking will be translated, but Nerf Herder being Star Wars slang should stay the same.
3: Maybe it'll be more whales oriented. It'll be a scruffy looking sheep humper. Something big and related. Now, you mentioned the band Nerf Herder.
2: Yeah.
3: They have a nice presence, it would appear, out there. I think they're actually on tour. Yeah. You mentioned the song Van Halen, which appears to be their most popular
2: song.
3: Yeah,
2: it was fun. That's a fun song.
3: I found it.
2: Oh, cool.
3: I'm going to give this a real quick listen. This is the band Nerf Herder. Here we go.

0: that.
1: The guy, he reminds me of Stacey's mom.
2: Yeah, exactly.
3: It's of that, it's a little bit of that ilk. Yeah, yeah, that 90s.
0: Or like a Timu Weezer.
2: Yeah, that's what I said. It's so funny. I said that sounds like Weezer. Didn't say Timu, but you're right.
1: Wow.
3: Yeah, that was a fun one.
0: I like it.
1: And they're still out there. Oh, that's fun. Okay, cool. What else is happening over there?
2: An international team of astrophysicists says the James Webb Space Telescope has spotted old massive galaxies that should not exist. According to the study, the six potential galaxies emerged so early in our universe's history and so massive that they should not be possible under current cosmological theory.
1: This sounds serious.
2: Yeah, it does. This is over my head.
1: What does that mean?
2: They may have existed at the dawn of the universe roughly 500 to 700 million years after the Big Bang, or more than 13 billion years ago.
3: Gosh, I love when stuff like this happens.
2: But my head just can't wrap around this kind of stuff.
3: But you know there are just these 80-year-old astrophysicist professors ripping up their careers as they read stuff like this.
1: And this is that famous James Webb telescope.
2: Sure.
1: Always love hearing about
2: it. Oh, here we go.
3: We know you do.
1: Christy. Now, are you familiar with the, I'll talk to you, Jeffrey.
0: Yeah.
1: Are you familiar with the Jack Webb telescope?
0: I'm not.
1: Are you familiar with Jack Webb?
0: Oh, yeah.
1: Yeah, yeah, yeah. The Jack Webb telescope, it's actually up in space, pointed toward Earth, and it's there to spot dirty hippies.
2: There we go.
4: That's not the theme.
1: This makes Josh angry every time.
3: That's the theme to grad debt.
2: Yeah, or something.
1: It's the fake Dragnet theme. This sounds like a legitimate. It sounds like something from, I don't know, one of those parody knockoff shows.
3: Yeah, they're trying to parody. Exactly
1: it's got like. That. They got that great horn sound. we have a ton of space news.
2: Yeah, we do. A SpaceX rocket stage that launched two lunar landers is believed to have crashed into the moon after drifting off course for nearly a year. Astronomers in Chile detected what appears to be the impact plume after the object struck the lunar surface at roughly 5,400 miles per hour. The cloud of sodium and lithium stretched into space for several minutes after the collision. SpaceX says the crash was accidental and that it's working with NASA to help prevent similar incidents in the future.
3: It hit the moon?
2: Yeah.
3: Did it damage Hitler's underground bunker?
1: No, but Elon wants his own crater.
3: Yes.
2: NASA hopes to photograph the impact site when its lunar reconnaissance orbiter passes overhead next week. So.
3: All right.
2: Yeah.
1: Is this going to affect crypto or just gas prices? I never know what to do with all this stuff. Why are you looking? Does Pat, do you have a song?
4: Oh, yeah. I got a little buddy I got to introduce. Of course, the ghost of Frank Sinatra.
2: Oh,
4: gonna,
2: hey, there everybody.
0: Oh, look who it is.
3: Well, he lets you call him little buddy?
4: I'm looking over here to my right, Josh Arnold. Over here, my new little buddy. I've never seen you before in here.
0: Oh, hey.
4: What's your name?
0: I'm Jeff.
4: Good looking kid.
0: Thanks.
4: I got Chico on Spanish guitar. We couldn't get a baby grand in here. Here we go. It slammed into the moon. SpaceX left a little dent. NASA had been wondering just where the hell it went. Flying in space has had a rebirth. But they better not slam into Earth. I'll fill my head with fear, 'cause I worry about debris. I hope an Elon rocket doesn't crash down on me. The man in the moon has a frown. Oh, 'cause what goes up must come down.
3: Oh, Frank, you still got it.
1: Thank you, Frank.
4: See you later, everybody.
1: All right.
3: Yeah, buddy.
4: Come on, Mia.
1: Adjust the toupee. Adjust the toupee.
3: Frank. Oh, you're taking Mia with you? All right. We'll do that a whole bit tomorrow.
1: Got a letter here, by the way, for you, Pat. Now, once again, Pat has had a serious surgery on his shoulder.
2: Full rotator cuff
4: full
2: surgery.
4: Thickness tear of the rotator cuff. They have fixed me up.
1: What did you call it again?
4: It's a full thickness tear, yeah.
1: A full thickness tear. Mm-hmm. Okay, good.
3: I've caused many of those in the bedroom.
2: Have you?
1: Oh, really?
3: I'm going to give you the old full thickness tear.
1: Really?
0: What, did you rip their sheets?
3: Yes.
1: Oh, I thought it was more. Never mind. But the letter says, now that Pat is all fixed up, how long until he fulfills his promise to pole vault again?
4: Oh, jeez, man.
1: Now, you were a pole vaulter in high school.
4: Yeah. Held the record for 22 years. 12'8". It's not a really crazy height, considering what everybody else was doing in the big cities, but it was...
3: But it was the record for 22 years.
4: Yeah, 22 years.
3: Nothing to scoff at.
1: Did you bend the pole?
4: Oh, yeah. We were bending the pole. Yeah, back then. Wow. Back in 75, baby.
1: And you, a few years ago on this show, you said that you would do it again.
4: Boy, yeah. And that was pre-back surgery. So I've had two of those and now the rotator cuff. I think my pole vaulting days are over.
2: How do you learn to pole vault? I mean, how does that...
4: You know, I had one in the backyard at my house during the summer. I had a pit back there and the... Yeah.
2: Yeah, but you, time you ever did it, I mean, somebody has to teach you how to...
4: For some reason, I thought it was fascinating. I mean, I ran 100 and everything, and then relays and long jump.
3: We would did you guys ever do it as kids? Like, you'd find a big walking stick and kind of hop over a creek with it and stuff like that?
2: Well, yeah, but you're not going flying.
3: Well, no, but that might be how it imprints.
2: I guess.
4: Yeah. I was kind of fascinated by it. I did from the 7th grade on. Yeah, I loved it.
3: Cool.
1: It's cool. Ever seen one time I did see a guy's pole snap in half.
2: No.
1: Yeah. Oh, yeah. Fiberglass pole, it happens.
2: Ooh.
1: At least it did when I was in college. Yeah. But that's great. You're running full speed. You shove that thing in there and bend it.
2: Yeah, that's amazing.
4: Get your steps down. Fly down there. It was fast. I loved it. Yeah, it was great.
1: But you've decided there'll be no more pole vaulting?
4: No.
2: You can't pole vault at his age.
1: Sure you can. I bet there's a pole vaulter out there his age.
4: Not with all that metal in my back.
1: Well, you can't.
4: I'm titanium, man.
1: You're the $6 million
2: Well, actually, you might be stronger. You don't know.
4: I'm never going to know.
1: Yeah. I'd like to see the look on your surgeon's face.
4: Oh, my God.
1: You know that fine work you did? It's all been undone.
2: Neil Armstrong's boyhood home in Wapakoneta, Ohio is up for sale. Mr. Armstrong's family originally bought the house in 1944. After his dad had moved there about a dozen times with his job as a government auditor.
3: By the way, it's not called Wapakoneta anymore. It's now Italian-American Canada.
4: Please.
3: I wish you would behave yourself.
2: Sorry. The home is currently owned by Karen Mikesell. Oh, she makes a good potato chip.
3: Oh, yeah.
2: A retired history teacher devoted to preserving its past and charming character. The 82-year-old said she hopes someone might be willing to buy the house and donate it to the Armstrong Museum, which doesn't have the funds to acquire the property. It's listed for $430,000.
1: That's why.
2: Armstrong's old bedroom is now decorated with photos and paintings of the moon landing. Ms. Mikesell has hosted 9 astronauts, including Buzz Aldrin, who flew to the moon with Armstrong, and Michael Collins in 1969. So did he never come back to his boyhood home?
1: She never actually met him.
2: What?
1: Yeah.
3: Gotcha.
1: He was a super private guy. Kept his...
2: I mean, you'd think he would go back to his childhood home.
1: Yeah, well, he may have gone back, but she never met him.
2: Okay.
1: But it's kind of cool. Have you seen the house?
2: No, I haven't.
1: The porch, interestingly enough, is one small step.
3: Oh, that's nice.
1: Sorry. Would you rather buy, I was trying to think, the other famous house in Ohio is the Christmas Story house.
2: And that is a museum, right? You can tour that.
1: I think so.
2: I'm pretty sure.
3: Airbnb it or something like that now that you can stay there.
1: You mentioned at the end of that, we were talking about this, and I think Jeff didn't realize when the first man stepped on the moon, Neil Armstrong, also in the lunar lander was Buzz Aldrin, who's still with us.
2: And famous. Michael Collins got stuck up there.
1: Well, and Michael Collins, the whole plan was he stayed in the spacecraft that circled the moon,
2: right?
1: And then those guys got into the
2: history books, and he just sat up there.
3: Yeah. That guy spent his whole life in the shadows.
2: Yeah, he did.
3: He was underneath those astronauts. His brother Tom gets all that drink money.
4: No kidding,
1: Tom Collins.
3: Yes. Yeah,
1: now this is true.
2: Oh, boy.
1: I'm not, because you remember the year this took place, the lunar landing.
2: 1969.
1: The president was?
3: Richard Nixon.
1: Yeah.
2: Yeah.
1: And, of course.
2: Watergate?
1: No. Oh. Watergate was down the road a piece.
2: Okay. Nixon, 1969, Richard Nixon.
1: Was
2: where
1: president.
2: We
1: he invited them to the White House.
2: Okay.
1: You know the story, right, Ace? And it's interesting because it's true.
3: Yeah,
1: it's true. Nixon invited, of course, he invited the astronauts to the White House.
2: Of course.
1: But what happened was there was a parking issue.
3: There was.
1: Yeah. So Michael Collins drove.
2: Dropped them off and then circled.
1: He dropped off. He dropped off Neil Armstrong and Buzz Aldrin. Uh-huh. And then he just drove around while they got to meet the president. And then he came and picked him up.
3: Here's what I like about this.
4: I like everything about it.
3: That's one of those jokes that would kill at a NASA Christmas party.
1: At a NASA Christmas party anytime before, say, 1978.
2: Oh, my.
1: He picked him up and drove him back to the hotel. That's kind of cool. I wonder if I can't imagine anyone's who has whatever $500,000 to donate a house that
2: we have to look at this and see what that seems a lot of money, doesn't it, for a house in Wapakoneta? Well, I don't know.
1: Sometimes for example, if you ever go to Dallas,
2: that's a nice house.
4: It's pronounced walk up and eater, not walk up and eater.
2: That's a nice house.
1: It is a nice house, but
2: I love the front porch.
1: When we were in Dallas doing the show live one day. You can visit the boarding house where Lee Harvey Oswald spent his last night before sleeping one night in jail.
3: Right.
2: Mm-hmm.
1: That's kind of cool. But
2: no, you would do that?
3: Our good friend has pictures of him
2: lying on the bed. I know. That's,
3: oh, really?
2: Yes.
3: Oh,
2: yeah.
1: And by the way, if you've ever been to Dealey Plaza, Jeffrey?
3: No.
1: You could have made the shot.
3: Don't you listen to him.
1: It's really small.
2: Don't you listen to him.
1: I'm telling you.
3: I mean, with the proper CIA training, yeah. You
1: could. Yeah, no. Anybody.
3: It is much smaller than it looks. It's great to go. And the museum's excellent. And it's really fascinating.
1: It's much smaller.
3: Stand exactly where he was shot. You can go stand in the road.
2: No.
5: Yeah, my daughter was just there last year for a synchro conference, and there's a picture of her standing in the spot with two thumbs down. She goes, just so you know, I'm not happy.
3: Right. I took the picture, but this is a bad spot.
5: Yeah.
1: Okay.
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14: Greetings, mutants and minions. 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
1: We got seated with two ladies. They were women of a certain age.
2: They were at least 15 years older than we were.
1: One of them reminded me of my mom when she was 96, if that gives you some idea.
2: Okay. That's true, actually.
1: But they were very sweet.
3: Were they women of a certain lesbian?
4: Just friends.
1: I'm guessing twin widows. I don't know, but it was.
4: All right.
2: But we were seated right next to them. It looked like we were taking.
1: We were at their table.
3: Twiddos, yeah.
5: Twin widows.
4: What was it like being the younger one on the date for the first time?
2: It felt weird.
4: Yeah, did it feel weird for both of you?
3: Now you know how they feel.
6: I'm Dr. Zachary. If you have asthma, let's talk. Over the past month, have you used your quick relief inhaler more than twice a week to treat asthma symptoms? Have you awakened at night due to coughing, wheezing, shortness of breath, or chest tightness? Over the past year, have you been prescribed a pill, liquid, or injectable steroid more than two times to treat your asthma? Have you been to the emergency room or urgent care for an asthma attack? If you said yes to any of these questions, it's time to talk to an allergy and asthma specialist like me who understands how difficult and frustrating it is to deal with asthma every single day. 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The good news is there are new ways and new medications to help you take control of your asthma and live a full, active life. If you feel your asthma is not under control, go to controlyourasthma.org.
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3: Hey, it's the Bob and Tom Show. We are so glad you're here with us. And particularly right now, because I think something very special is about to happen.
1: If you'd like to take my place right now, whatever.
3: Jess Hooker is at the news desk.
8: Hello.
3: And she's also been at cooking up some wild game for us today. We'll talk about that in just a second. Pat Godwin's there.
9: Hello.
3: Jeff Oskey has joined us.
10: Hey, man.
3: To take part in this eating challenge, we'll call it. Yay. There's Willie Griswold at the sports desk. Hey, man.
11: Hey.
3: There's Ace Cosby.
12: I'm ready.
3: Okay, Ace is going to dive in. I am too. Tom, boy, oh boy.
1: Yes. What we're talking about is the Python challenge just ended. Willie had the story. What was the name of our winner? Do we have
3: Thomas Ryer or something like that?
9: Yeah, I have no idea. I put those away.
1: Okay. The Python challenge. Obviously these invasive species. I don't know. A few years ago, somebody dropped a couple of snakes in the Everglades that weren't supposed to be there, and now they're taken over.
9: Mm-hmm.
1: So they do the Python challenge, trying to remove some. I don't. It's pretty much a drop in the bucket, though, right? I
3: mean, well, yeah, but it is. But hey, any python out of their counts, and the winner got 96 or 98, somewhere around there, and he's now 10 grand richer. And the biggest python they pulled out of there was 16 feet long.
1: Yeah. So in the course of talking about this a couple of weeks ago, we talked with the guy. Did you just try it?
9: I might puke, though. I already feel kind of weird today. I might puke.
8: Okay. Get the trash can.
9: I moved it. I keep getting over it and smelling it. And it's
8: gave you a really unfair piece, too.
9: Did you?
8: It's like a piece of the filet part of it.
1: Once again, Ms. Hooker.
8: I can give you a little bite.
1: For those just joining us, you were able to get the snake from where?
8: Exotic Meat Market online. And so I slow cooked it overnight. This is the python chunks.
3: Look at Godwin's face.
8: And I put it in a thermos to keep it warm while we were here.
1: Oh.
12: Jess, I can't imagine your house smelling like this.
8: Yes, it did. It smelled like this, and it was gross, and everybody was mad.
3: It smells like, would you think it would be fair to say it smelled like spoiled chicken cooking?
8: It kind of does. It smells gamey and not in a good way.
3: Yeah.
8: Yeah. So
3: none of us are happy about this.
8: No.
3: I'm looking at everybody's face.
1: No. Wait a minute. Oskey, you're a snake guy.
10: I'm excited. Yeah. I can't believe you ruined a Yeti thermos with a snake.
3: No, it's trash. Trash.
8: It is not.
1: How are you going to get that out of
9: you're
1: there?
9: You're not.
8: Yeah. It'll be fine.
1: Doesn't metal leach snake skin
8: I'll
1: oil?
8: I'll run vinegar
3: now, the piece Jess gave me looked, gosh, looks like snake. It's tubular. It almost looks like a very pale breakfast sausage.
1: Yeah,
8: it does.
3: Now there's no bone in it, I guess. There's
8: not that I could tell. Like I said, when I received the filet, it was about 2 feet long and about half to a quarter inch thick. Pat, are you gonna eat it?
0: No, I live by a code.
4: Oh, yeah?
0: Would you like to hear the code?
1: Yes, what's the code? Oh, the code involves...
0: I have a code.
1: Okay, what is it?
0: Never mumble with the mamba snake. Never shake, rattle, and roll with the rattler. Never take a garden snake to a garden party. Never shake hands with a snake handler. Never bow to a boa. And never eat pie with python meat. Cha-cha-cha.
3: That's quite a code.
0: I love it.
9: Can we eat this before it gets colder?
4: Because yeah,
9: I feel like I'm not going to like it. I don't want it to be
3: you
9: cold.
3: Go first.
1: So let's do it one at a time. First. Willie, you go first.
0: Whoa.
4: Uh-oh.
3: He doesn't mind it.
1: And?
9: It just tastes like bad pulled chicken.
4: Yeah, like all right. Red meat.
3: It tastes Oscar Mr. just ate Oscar. His.
0: Jeff?
10: It's, the texture's not as bad as I thought it would be, but I should have swallowed it.
3: All right, I'll take mine.
1: What is and you said so you do gave, you like it or no? It's are you thumbs up.
3: You gave me the biggest piece, Jess.
4: I did give you a big piece.
1: And you ate the whole thing.
4: Yeah.
1: Oh, you, Josh, it looks like a breakfast sausage. Josh is chewing.
3: It's good.
4: You like it?
3: Mhm. It's not great, but it's chicken-y.
4: It's chicken-y. I haven't so I didn't enjoy it yesterday because I couldn't bite through it because it was so tough.
1: So this
3: it's
1: is
3: still quite chewy, at least the piece
1: so
3: I
1: So you've poached it. Effectively.
4: Yes, for 12 hours.
1: And what are your thoughts on it?
4: I mean, it's just unflavored meat.
3: Yeah. It's but the natural flavor of it is not bad.
4: It excused tuna to me.
10: Yes. Mm. The texture kind of gave that tuna flake
4: off.
10: Oh,
4: yeah.
10: Feel.
4: Bad news. You're going to be picking this out of your teeth for the rest of the day. Yeah.
9: I know. I just had like a little rinse with Diet Pepsi.
1: Oh.
4: Tom, yeah, are you going to do it?
1: No.
3: If you were not, if you,
9: oh, you yeah, you have to do it. Come what on. Are you talking about?
10: You got this.
4: You
10: got
4: to tell the girls you did it.
1: Ugh.
4: Yeah, just it's not as bad as you as it smells. Oh,
3: no, and once you get it in your mouth,
9: yeah,
3: it's
10: just shove it in there.
4: Yeah, it's like meat. A lot of things, you'll be fine.
0: Oh, he's doing it.
10: See,
3: if you spiced it,
1: no.
3: The problem, and
9: Howard,
3: Tom won't believe me on this, but I don't think he will. At least. If you had taken the whole thing and eaten it like a true chunk of meat,
4: yes,
3: it wouldn't have been as unpleasant because you really just got sort of the gelatinous outside.
9: Yeah. I got like the sinewy bits.
3: Right.
9: I got like the tendons because I bit it off. I should have just put the whole thing in there.
1: Well, tell you what, you nailed it. It's it tastes the texture is exactly like canned tuna fish.
4: It is.
3: Yeah.
1: Canned tuna fish. If you'd. You know, the stuff that's not too oily, when you get the tuna fish in water.
4: And water in it, it kind of fillets apart.
1: Flakes up. That's exactly how this
3: works. And it's somehow dry. Like tuna can be swimming in something, and then you take a bite, and it's somehow dry.
4: Yes, it is. That's very true.
9: Also, for some reason, I know that we all quit smoking cigarettes. Does anybody secretly have a cigarette? Because I want one so bad right now.
4: Yeah.
9: That that's made weird. Me want, for some reason, eating that. I feel like eating a cigarette would kill the bacteria in my mouth right now. Does this make sense for anybody, or is this just me?
4: No, I keep my pack of cigarettes.
3: But, so it's not eating a craving cigarette? So much as a,
9: it's
3: you,
9: like,
3: you
9: yeah,
3: want to disinfect.
9: I want to get everything out of there, and I feel like the smoke will help for some reason.
3: You've got a little dad in you.
9: You think so?
3: Yeah.
9: Yeah, I'm a little crazy.
3: That's
1: I'm gonna
3: all
1: have
3: right.
1: To, I'm going to have to walk back to my office where I have...
9: You have secret cigarettes?
4: No, has a pick.
1: I have toothbrushes, a water... Awesome. I have a water pick.
3: Here.
1: The aftertaste of this...
4: It is. It's not good.
1: Much like ass.
3: I'm not. I didn't get any bad aftertaste.
1: Oh,
3: did you guys?
9: I got aftertaste.
3: No, fine.
4: Yeah.
1: I got a huge. I barely ate any. I've got a huge aftertaste.
10: Did you have to descale it?
4: No, I didn't. But
3: hey, scale this snake.
4: You know.
3: Thank you.
4: You guys know, and maybe some of you don't, but when you make pork shoulder or ribs, you have to take off the silver skin.
3: Oh yeah.
1: Oh right.
3: Yeah.
4: This had silver skin on it.
9: Oh.
4: So I tried to, but it didn't rip apart the way it rips away from pork. It was very different. So
1: now, the guy that we talked to in the Everglades, does he have a recipe book for all this stuff?
4: I don't know. I didn't.
1: He was serving, he made the news wire because he was serving pizza with.
4: Well, it was, I did it the way you would do any tough piece of meat and you flash fry it. You get it kind of browned on all sides. You get those brown bits at the bottom of the pan. And then you put it in the crock pot and you let it sit and that's
1: how did your husband eat any of it?
4: No. He
1: because I know he's going to be throwing out the first pitch in a baseball game tomorrow, right?
4: Yeah, tomorrow night.
1: Tell him that Roger Clemens recommends. He doesn't want to embarrass himself getting out there in front of all those people and heaving into the dirt.
3: If he eats some snake, he can throw a mean sidewinder.
1: Hold on, Kent DeColder, right there. Thank you very much. A little obscure. baseball information. Well, thank you, Jess.
8: You're welcome.
10: I think if it were on like a taco.
8: Yeah, I think
10: with,
8: if it was.
10: With a few, like some crispy and a little bit of sauce, it wouldn't be bad.
1: Yeah. If you had a lot of sauce or something.
10: Yes.
8: Any kind of flavor.
1: Texture-wise, it's just like we mentioned, the flaky tuna.
8: Yeah.
1: Like,
9: slow cook it and then cut it up and then sort of flash fry it. Just fry it in a pan for a little bit.
8: For a crispy edge
9: with
8: on some
9: bunch
8: of the
9: sauce. Yeah. Yeah, maybe. Yeah.
8: Okay.
1: But you'd have to boil it first for 12 hours to, right?
8: Yeah, you do.
1: Because you said
8: really
1: it was really
8: it's
1: chewy.
8: So tough.
12: Could you pound it? Like a
8: you could tenderize
12: like a tender
8: it, line? Probably.
1: I believe the phrase pounding snake, HR is going to call.
12: Oh, God,
1: if you said to Ms. Hooker, hey, I'm going to go back in the back, we'll pound some snake.
8: I didn't have
12: if
8: a
12: HR
8: lot
12: HR calls, it better be that huge boob woman. Oh, she's gorgeous, yeah. I think she's Jewish.
8: I didn't have
9: Wait,
8: a lot
9: does
8: of...
9: he still have type 2 diabetes or no?
12: Yeah.
9: I always forget about that.
8: Yeah, I didn't have a lot of room to play with a snake, experiment, I should say. It's $100 a pound.
12: Whoa!
8: Yes.
9: Did you put on
12: it's
9: snake
12: like they
9: charmer?
12: Don't want us eating snake. Did you what, Willie? I'm sorry.
9: Put on snake charmer music. Yeah.
1: I remember reading a while back that lobster, 100 years ago or whatever, was considered to be a food that for poor people.
8: Yeah.
10: Oh, yeah.
12: I wish it were, man.
1: But
10: Jimmy eats it like it's still for poor people.
1: Yeah, Pat's son, it's his favorite.
2: He loves it. I love it too.
1: Yeah, I guess you'd be interested to go back in history. Who was the first person to try any given thing?
8: Right.
1: You know, who's
9: somebody
1: the first,
9: hungry?
1: Who's the, oh, yeah, yeah. I mean, yeah. Who's walking on? You're walking down the beach. You haven't eaten for 3 weeks. Oh, there's a what looks like a crustacean, massive spider thing. I wonder how much meat's in there.
12: Yeah.
1: Of course, then early on, somebody figured out, hey, org. You might want to clean that mud vein. You lose the aftertaste of crustacean ass.
12: To me, eggs was one of the bravest things to try.
8: Yes.
12: Hey, did you see the thing that chicken just cramped out?
10: Yeah, you crack one and it's a delicious egg. You crack another one and you're like, oh my gosh.
12: This is a nightmare.
10: Oh, I shouldn't have waited 3 weeks.
1: How about the first guy walking down, and it was a guy walking down the trail, and there's a pile of some kind of dung with a mushroom growing out of it.
12: Yeah.
1: How about that's going to be a party?
2: Yeah.
12: Guys, just eat that white thing growing out of it. The rest, I guess, is garnish. Because it was not good.
1: I thought it was aging guac.
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8: Badger, Minnesota buys the largest condoms.
1: That's a shock.
8: I don't know.
10: The badgers have such huge penises?
1: No, Badger, Minnesota.
5: It's 30 times their body weight.
1: That I wonder if that's one guy again. No, again.
8: That's that farm-fed boy.
12: Yeah.
1: Oh, okay.
12: Yeah,
8: Whoops, sorry.
11: I'm not sure what I'm supposed to do with that.
12: That's your beef-eating, whole milk-drinking,
11: right.
12: Hog-swinging farm boy.
11: That serial killer strength you hear about.
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1: 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May brings all the flies. 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
8: Yep, there's Josh Arnold.
10: Hi there.
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8: the show?
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10: Well, thank you very much. You're a couple welcome. Quick things. Our pop-up store is going to be popping up again next week. And I never really go overboard talking about that, but I'm going to next week.
12: Nice.
9: Are you? Okay.
10: Because we have...
8: Thanks for the warning.
10: No. You're going to thank me. We have really cool...
8: Surprise is.
12: I don't, Tom.
9: I don't either.
10: Well...
8: what is... Don't ruin it. Why do you continue to try to surprise us when none of the surprises, other than maybe Hugh Jackman, have turned out? That's about it.
10: Really?
8: Yes.
10: How about the time a certain former Redskins quarterback
8: No. No, he knew me before he knew about you.
10: You didn't know he was calling, did you? Was that a nice surprise?
8: No.
10: Have you ever seen any naked pictures of Joe Theismann?
8: I will tell you.
10: Would you like some?
8: See, this is what I was worried about when Theismann calls you doing something like that. He's not going to take that very well. Then I'd be embarrassed right down to my socks. And Christy's trimming her bangs while we're on the air.
9: I have one right in my eye.
10: Oh, hey, when you deal with those scissors, I've got a nose hair that I need those things you trim roses with.
9: Oh, really?
10: You ever get a hair that for some reason is thicker than all the rest?
12: Oh, it's crazy.
10: You know, why can't I grow the one of those in my head?
8: I've told you a million times, Christy, sweep your bangs to one side and stop it. Okay.
9: Then I'd have to get Botox on my forehead,
8: right.
9: And I'm too cheap.
8: No.
10: Hang on, Christy, hold on. I got some here. Hang on a minute. What? I've got...
8: Throw her the scissors.
9: I have scissors.
10: I got some baby scissors for you.
9: Oh.
12: Oh, yeah, those are... what do you use those for?
8: Babies?
10: All kinds of stuff.
12: I guess what I'm asking is, have those been in your nose?
9: Oh, no. I'm not touching those.
10: No, these are strictly the butt hair.
8: they look like... They look like Barbie scissors is what they look like.
10: Yeah, I have...
9: Scissors are funny. Do you have one pair of scissors that's like your favorite?
10: Oh, absolutely.
9: I have a pair of scissors, and I am not making this up. I've had them since we lived in the trailer, like since I was 14, and they are still sharp, and they still work, and they're kind of baby scissors like that.
10: Mm.
9: They're awesome.
12: Nice.
10: I've got a whole array of scissors.
9: A whole array?
8: Right. I mean, open packages.
10: I have four or five of them right here. You think I'm kidding?
9: No.
12: Isn't it something weird? Like, if you were to hand me what you have in your hand, it would be, will you hand me the scissor? Isn't that...
10: No.
12: The case?
8: Yeah.
10: No.
12: It's not?
10: No.
12: I thought there was something weird about it, like the plural and singular.
10: Wouldn't the scissor just be the one half of it?
12: Yeah. I had a teacher correct us one time. And
10: really, you should have stabbed him in the eye.
8: But I believe you think they will scissor later. I think that's a singular.
12: Well, yeah, you can scissor a piece of paper with a pair of scissors.
10: Chick, of course, is referring to the...
9: To a couple of girls who really like each other?
10: Yeah, there's a couple of ladies who are in love.
12: Oh, I know.
10: A little bit of scissoring.
12: Yeah. Oh, you didn't have to.
8: Yeah, Josh.
12: Me, yeah. I know about the octopus kiss.
10: Now, this, this Christy, is a nose hair clipper.
9: I don't have that problem.
10: With a light.
9: Why do you need a light?
12: I have that, too. I love that.
9: Anyway.
10: Oh, yeah.
12: It helps.
8: More lights on different. I have that one, and I don't like it. It's too sharp or something. It always cuts my nose.
10: Yeah. Now, Chick turned me on to the Cutco scissors.
9: Oh, yeah, I have those.
10: The Rolls Royce of scissors.
8: I have two pair of those now.
9: Oh, and they come apart, and you can put them in the dishwasher. Yeah.
10: And when you were a kid, would you always say, Mom, where are the good scissors?
9: Yep.
12: Oh, yeah.
10: Because you take the crappy ones, a piece of paper, they won't cut.
9: Uh-huh.
10: Okay.
12: Yeah, they would split, kind of. Yeah. Yeah, the paper would go in between.
8: Mom, are we part of the good people?
12: Those Cutcos can cut rebar.
8: Oh, yeah.
9: They can.
8: Yes, sir.
10: Probably needed in a few places in the world right now, huh?
9: Okay.
10: I tell you what, not even Bob Seger wants to go to Kathmandu today. Let's see.
12: We were having
9: a
12: nice conversation about scissors.
9: Yeah. I feel like I've been
12: punched in the neck.
8: When he does stuff like that, he goes, did you hear me being edgy this morning? Did you hear that?
10: I never said that.
8: Did you catch it? Did you catch me being edgy?
10: Coming up, Christy wants to go to the bathroom and cut her bangs.
9: Yeah.
8: Dear Bob and Tom.
10: No, coming up, we have the Bob and Tom Pigskin Picks program. It begins just a couple weeks. Thank you, Stephen Singer Jewelers. Check it out at IHateStevenSinger.com. A $500 gift card each week for your sports picks. We'll be giving you all the details. I'm very excited about this year. And, of course, each week a winner will take on Chick McGee in the Shoe-In of the Week. How did you do last year? Do you remember?
8: Was way it? Over 500. No, I saved it with the Super Bowl.
10: Okay, yeah. Good. We'll get to our sports picks coming up in a week or two. Another weekend of so-called exhibition football is on the way.
8: That's where they played.
9: We had some games last night.
8: Naked.
9: Fernando.
8: Fernando did not do well. Couple picks.
9: Yeah, well, he had a spin. Nice spin run. That's the only one I saw.
10: I see. Once again, there's an unusual report this morning. Allegedly, two lions are loose in Indiana. And I guess it's not ironic that the Detroit Lions will be in the same state taking on the Colts on Saturday in exhibition football. But real, actual lions have been allegedly spotted, and the police are on it.
8: This reminds me of Steven Spielberg movie release. Don't E.T. reports go up when he releases a movie and stuff?
12: Extraterrestrial.
8: Yeah. I think so. Don't you think?
12: That would make sense.
10: And did we do that new study about UFOs and...
12: UPAs?
10: No, I call them UFOs. I'm not going to be...
9: I don't think we did.
10: This is a CIA thing. Yeah. If you change the name, people won't think that they're real.
12: Smoke and mirrors, isn't it?
10: Oh, yeah. This is just it's like changing the name of the brontosaurus. Pluto not a planet.
9: Lake Ontario is now Lake America.
10: Sure. Yeah. Okay. I was trying to say Steven Singer Jewelers is going to be helping us out with our NFL picks, so please be part of it. Now, are we going to get to the mailbag?
8: Dear Bob and Tom Show, every time, Chick, that you play the Jaws theme when Christie's talking about her husband, it cracks me up. I just picture Andy with a knife... demanding things from Christy.
12: Wow.
9: Totally not, Andy.
8: But we all know he's a sweet angel.
9: Yes, he is.
8: Love you guys. Come to Wisconsin, Sarah says. Well, thank you, Sarah.
12: You know what? Last time I watched Jaws, I have a problem with it.
8: All right.
12: The characters, when that song starts playing, they totally ignore it.
8: Yeah, absolutely.
12: You would think as soon as they heard that music...
8: Yep.
12: They would flee the area.
9: They would know.
12: Swimmers would hear those first notes and get out of the water.
9: I'm with you, Josh.
10: Yep. That never occurred to me.
8: There's one shot of the shark that really has always ruined the whole movie for
10: looks
8: me.
10: Fake, where it's it looks out of the water,
8: really,
10: out of the
8: really
10: water too
8: fake,
10: much,
8: and the whole thing is collapsing in like it's made of fiberglass. I don't
12: care. In the first one?
8: Yes.
12: Wow.
8: Yeah.
12: Because it's funny.
10: The shark kind of comes up onto the boat.
12: Those were some of those
8: 45-degree angle.
9: Yeah.
10: Do you know why they called the shark Bruce?
9: Why?
10: In all truth, it's
8: named after your dad?
10: Close. It was named after Steven Spielberg's lawyer.
9: Oh.
10: His name was Bruce.
8: Well, that's on brand.
12: Yeah. Bruce looked at
10: a little
12: comedy. Hey, is that a shot? Is that a shot against me?
8: You're trying to tell me I'm a shark in the courtroom? Damn right I am.
10: Okay, I got a very short letter here. Okay. Do you have the photograph that I asked for? If we could put that on our big screen here, there you go. It's a guy in. Describe the situation in the photograph, Christy.
9: It's an old timey photo of a man on a penny farthing.
10: And what's funny is he's wearing super skin tight,
9: like a rubber, It wouldn't be rubber at the time.
8: I would think for the time, the pants are especially super tight.
12: And I would think for the time, that was what a cyclist would wear.
9: Yeah, because you didn't want to get anything stuck in the wheel.
12: It's not terribly dissimilar to a cycling
10: outfit today. Yeah.
9: Very, very close to
10: kind of a long sleeve tight T-shirt. But the penny farthing... did we ever figure out why it's called that?
12: Yeah, the penny and the farthing are two coins, and one is bigger than the other.
10: Oh, okay. Dear Josh, my dad worked for the penny farthing company. He was a big wheel there. Well, thank you, Bob.
12: Nice.
10: I appreciate the...
8: Wait a minute. Hold on. That's it?
10: I think you pioneered the short letter.
12: You know what? It never occurred to me. Look, the handlebars are kind of upside down.
8: Yes.
12: So that as you pedal... your hands push down on them, which makes sense. It helps you keep sort of, because that almost looks like it's seatless. I don't know that it is, but
8: Wait
10: a minute.
8: I just gave Josh a T-shirt yesterday that has Bigfoot riding a silhouette of Bigfoot riding a penny farthing.
12: I love it so much.
8: It's so cool,
10: Josh. That is seatless.
9: I don't think it's
12: unless
9: seedless.
12: Unless, you know, his butt might be kind of on it.
9: It's a tiny seat, and I think
10: what
9: he's
10: is the seat attached
9: it?
10: To?
8: I think the seat...
12: There'd be a pipe coming out of that back pipe.
10: Right. But there isn't one.
8: Well, no.
12: You just can't see. It's hidden by his torso.
8: It's inserted, Tom. It was a different seat back then.
10: Okay. All right.
12: Yeah, okay.
8: He's seated on something.
12: Okay. Because that second pipe would just end otherwise.
8: Right.
10: Okay, well, we'll move forward
8: which
10: here.
8: Might be cool. I don't know. It's just a bunch of nerves, right? Dear Bob and Tom Show, how about this? Writes M. Oh, Mike. Mike. Grilled cheese with strawberry jelly.
9: Ooh.
12: Oh, that's interesting.
8: That's all he says. I'm a grape jelly guy, but I don't know. I don't know, maybe that might work. Yeah, yeah.
10: Because remember we had that story about the world's biggest charcuterie board?
8: Yeah.
10: And I'm opposed to them.
8: They have jellies on them. You'll have jellies on them.
10: Yeah, a lot of them have
9: blueberry.
10: Have jelly, and then, you know, so maybe it's a thing. Sounds
12: some sort of compote.
9: Yep.
8: Yes.
10: Or compost is what they turn into at my house, typically.
9: I've
10: never seen anyone clean off one of those. Although those boards always have some poop-smelling cheese that nobody touches.
8: That's the best.
10: Uh-huh.
8: Delicious.
12: Yeah, there are some cheeses that I simply don't believe people enjoy.
10: Yeah, it's a thing to say you ate them.
12: Right.
10: It's like, what's that drink in Chicago you have to malort or something?
8: Yeah. It smells like Bigfoot.
10: Yeah, you have to say that you drank it just to prove. It's like some kind of initiation at a fraternity. All right, and take the ping pong ball out of his ass and suck on it, and you'll be a Fiji.
8: You hear what I said, Tom? It smells like Bigfoot's.
9: I'll pick on the Fijis.
12: Now we're going to get letters from
8: Fiji. Yeah.
9: Very successful Fijis out there.
10: My college roommate was the president of the Fiji House.
9: One of your friends was the president of the Fiji House.
8: Fiji, they putting out a news release. Don't be on the Bob and Tom Show. Way to go, Tom.
10: That's fine. Sorry. Just kidding. Now, I had an incident the other day.
8: Walk me through it.
10: I was pretty busy, had to do some stuff, and I did that thing, you get your phone, and I ordered some coffees.
12: Mm-hmm.
10: Two of them.
8: At Starbucks?
10: Pulled into Starbucks, went inside, waited around for about 5 minutes, and then the woman there was very kind. She goes, sir, can we help you? I said, yeah, I did a phone order. Mm-hmm. What's your name? And then she goes, we don't have that. And then she goes, are you sure this is the right location? Well, it turns out they've built a new one right down the street from the one that I went to.
8: And one of them is inaccessible.
10: The new one is the new one you can't get into.
8: The new one you can't get into.
10: You can't.
8: You think something as successful as Starbucks, they would have caught
10: If you're not northbound on that street.
8: No, you can't get into it.
10: You can't get into it.
8: Right. Mm-hmm. And it has a billboard in the lobby that gives you directions.
10: I'll have to walk you through it, but that's another story. The point is, I'm an idiot and I didn't notice that.
9: Well, I mean,
10: it was the new one. They're on the same street. They're right near.
12: I'd be annoyed that the app defaulted to the new one.
9: Yeah, me too.
12: Why, it should have stayed on the one that you've.
8: Oh, that's interesting.
10: But it's not one I normally go to.
12: Right, that's what I'm saying. Okay. Okay.
10: So here's our fun letter here. This is from Kurt.
8: Oh, a very short.
10: He goes, Tom, don't feel bad about going to the wrong Starbucks. I used to live in Indiana. I'd lived there my entire life.
8: Right.
10: I moved with my family to Arlington, Texas. Then he writes, go Cowboys, you're welcome, chick. What the hell did
9: you do? Well, that's just mean.
8: Kiss

0: Or, you know, some town has the same name. And yeah. So you got to be careful. You have to look
1: at the state.
0: Thank you, Kurt.
2: And if you have an Amazon account you share with your kids in another place, you might want to check that, too. I've had things be delivered in Chicago.
0: Never share accounts with anyone.
2: Well, I'm...
0: Do you have a joint checking account with your husband?
2: God, no.
0: See what I said? See, somebody's learned.
3: You.
2: I learned that on the first marriage.
3: You don't have a joint account with your husband?
2: No.
4: Then who do you have a joint account with?
2: I don't have a joint account with anybody.
0: Speaking of joints, we have a Snoop Dogg news coming up.
2: Yeah, we do.
0: Involving joints.
3: Who's sexier, your husband or Snoop Dogg?
2: Oh, my husband.
3: Really?
2: Yeah.
0: You think Snoop Dogg is sexier?
3: I don't. No, I'm just asking her what she thinks.
0: Okay.
3: I'm trying to start a fight here. Will you leave me alone?
0: Can you start it after we get back from the break?
3: Absolutely.
0: We have a nice letter here, which I'll read when we come back.
3: Okay.
0: And I can't read it. Well, sir, you do not want to know what a blumpkin is.
2: No.
0: Mentioned in the Pat Godwin song.
4: Google it at work.
0: Yeah.
3: While you're at it, Google chili dog and rusty trombone.
0: What's coming up in sports?
3: What's coming up in sports? Legal... maneuvers in the eligibility rule for NFL players trying to go back to college. Preseason action last night.
4: I just heard was there a fly? A blah, blah, blah fly?
3: A blah, blah, blah fly.
4: It flew by my ear. I just heard a blah, blah, blah.
0: We called this right on.
3: Golden State and Washington win last night in the WNBA. And Caitlin Clark has a new shoe coming out.
0: It's cool.
3: We'll be very excited to share that with you.
0: Now,
1: who throws a shoe?
0: Also coming up, I'll remind you that
1: seriously,
0: our friend Al Jackson will be doing some live stand-up comedy in Fort Collins, Colorado.
1: Mr. Jackson.
0: This Saturday. We'll tell you about that. Right now, I want to tell you about money. Interest rates out there, inflation, yikes. And it looks like interest rates may be going up yet again. 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
13: Hi.
2: There's Josh Arnold.
14: Hi there.
2: There's Ace Cosby.
15: Hello.
2: Pat Godwin on assignment. Hello, Tom. How are you?
16: Good. Coming up starting in a couple of weeks, we're bringing it back. 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Each week, a $500 gift card. Get something nice for your man or for your lady. So pay attention. And Mr. McGee will be each week hosting the special event we call the Shoo-In of the Week involving NFL picks. Very exciting stuff.
14: You're going to have a good year, Chick.
2: Yeah, no problem. I don't.
14: I think so. I mean, you always hover around 500.
2: Always.
14: Always.
2: Always.
16: But you got to land above 500.
2: I know, to make money, you know, and not get your arms broke.
16: Yeah, okay.
2: Broken, arms broken, or broke? Arm.
14: One arm is broken, two arms are broke.
2: Okay.
16: Okay.
14: Kids, tell your teachers that today.
16: Okay, that's a good one.
2: Dear Bob and Tom Show, just wanted to remind you that 10 years ago yesterday, August 27th, the thunder god Thor decided to smite 323 reindeer up on the Hard Danger Vidda mountain plateau in Norway.
13: Oh, yeah.
2: A single lightning bolt did the deed. To this day, no one's sure what the reindeer did to incur such a wrath.
14: Right.
2: But by all accounts, Norwegians seem to agree that the reindeers deserved it.
14: Oh, boy. And if I remember correctly, you said that Santa had stumbled upon
2: Santa
14: that scene.
2: Santa came up and said, ho, ho, ho, my God.
16: Someone had to remind us of that awful story.
14: That story, it did take this show by storm for at least a day.
2: Of all the things you say in an effort to be funny, I did the quotes with my fingers, funny. You take this reindeer joy away.
14: That is one of those weird things. Those reindeer just feasting on a mountainside.
13: Not bothering anybody.
14: No.
2: This, you know what this is, Tom? This is nature.
14: Right.
13: Yeah.
14: As peaceful and serene a moment as you could ever come upon.
2: Exactly.
16: Now here's the story.
14: All of a sudden, zap.
16: Agency spokesman for the Norwegian Environment Agency.
17: First of all, thank you for coming to the press conference.
16: He released images showing the carcasses scattered across a small area of a mountain plateau. Wow.
14: As the letter writer asks, what did they do to incur the wrath?
2: Norwegians agree the reindeer deserved it.
16: Wow.
13: No.
16: At least Rudolph's nose was fully charged.
2: Ready to go.
16: That'll be handy come December. You know what they say, nothing glows like a deer.
2: Do you do the whole thing? Nothing glows like a deer. Do you do the whole thing, like the cookie and carrot for the reindeers? Or?
16: Oh, yeah.
2: Okay.
13: Do you put glitter in it, make the reindeer mixture?
16: We have a special plate for this.
2: Yeah. No kidding.
16: Yeah. Oh, yeah.
13: We did that,
16: but now we haven't gotten that stuff out yet.
13: Well, of course not.
14: Yeah, no.
16: The pumpkin spice is out. It's August.
14: Well, that doesn't mean we have to go overboard.
13: They call it Summerween. Have you heard of that?
16: No, but I hate it.
13: Summerween is now what's happening. People are already decorating and buying all their Halloween decorations in August.
15: Oh, I thought it's become a thing.
13: No.
16: At least Summerween. I'm not using Summerween. They're not using the
15: makes
16: word.
15: Makes me feel fine.
16: Maxing, which is my new hated word.
14: Oh, I like Halloween maxing. Yeah. That's what I'm going to do.
13: Are you? Have you started decorating for Halloween? Well, you kind of decorate year-round, don't you?
14: I've got a couple things that could be considered Halloween-ish year-round.
15: Right. What a freak.
13: No, he's not.
14: I'm a damned weirdo.
15: You're on a...
16: What have you got?
15: You better be on a list.
16: Give me an example.
14: There's a Jason Mask flower pot.
16: Jason Mask flower pot. Oh, I remember I saw that. I saw that in this week's issue of Vagina Repellent.
15: No, no. It's in Architectural Digest, I thought.
13: Do you have a plant in there? It's like a planter that you use year-round?
14: Yeah. This is one of the dumber things I've ever done in my life.
15: Uh-huh.
14: I was excited about it. I saw it on Amazon. It's a flower. It's a Jason Mask head.
13: Yeah.
14: And a flower come out of the top. I ordered it. It arrived. The plant looked great.
15: Yeah.
14: I went, well, I better water this. That plant couldn't be more fake.
15: Oh, no.
14: I poured water on it. And the water, there were like rocks in it and stuff.
13: Sure.
14: And they're all glued together. I just didn't know. And so the water just hit the rocks and just splattered all over. And I felt it's as rubber as anything.
13: Is that like a succulent?
14: Why did I think Amazon was going to ship me a fresh plant with rocks in it?
16: Do you still have it?
13: Actually, they will.
14: Oh, yeah.
16: Oh,
14: yeah.
16: Okay, nice.
15: I think we might have an example of your Jason flower mask or your flower pot.
14: Yeah, it looks like just a little succulent.
13: Okay.
14: That comes out of it.
15: Yeah. Right. Yeah. This is a succulent. And it's a hockey mask?
14: Yeah.
15: Yeah,
14: mm-hmm.
15: Yeah. Okay.
14: And that's in my, that's my living room.
16: And year round.
14: Yeah.
13: Well, why wouldn't you keep it up year
15: round? So you just glance at it? It doesn't get your attention right away?
14: It does not. You would barely, it's kind of on a shelf against the wall. You wouldn't.
13: Notice.
14: Oh, it's actually on like a lamp shelf thing, but you wouldn't notice it.
15: Oh, nice.
14: Yeah. Until you were kind of looking around.
13: What's the second thing? Oh, is that it?
14: That is it.
13: Oh.
14: Yeah.
15: There you go.
14: I tried watering that.
16: I can see why. It looks good.
13: Uh-huh.
15: That's wonderful. Once again,
16: it's a Jason Mask vase.
14: Yeah.
15: Do you feel that passionate about any, other than your children, passionate about anything, any fandom that you can share?
16: No.
15: No. Yeah, I didn't think so.
16: I mean, do you have a... What would you get a version of that if it were a Washington Football Club
15: Absolutely.
16: Base?
15: Absolutely.
14: Like a helmet?
15: Yeah.
13: Yeah, that would be cool.
16: A helmet planter? That isn't a bad idea.
13: That's probably out there.
14: I hope so.
13: Yeah,
14: if not, they're leaving money on the table.
16: And you could make one.
15: I redid the...
16: Get a Sawzall, cut the top off. And
15: redid the redid the powder room, and I just yesterday put a little Redskins mini helmet up on a shelf.
14: Oh, cool.
16: Now, is it the Commanders or Redskins?
15: Redskins.
16: Okay, it's the classic? Okay.
15: Or Washington Football Team.
16: Okay.
15: I don't recognize that other name.
16: Okay. much the same way I don't recognize the new name for UFOs. What do they call them now, allegedly?
14: UPAs.
16: UPA?
14: Or UPIs. What is it? Unidentified flying, or aerial phenomenon, something like that.
15: No, I think they're spelling flying with PH.
14: Okay. Oh, that's right. Yeah.
16: Okay, we have a UFO story on the way and more when we return to the O'Reilly Auto Parts Studios. 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
3: There's Josh Arnold.
5: You know how to defend a pick, too, right? When somebody goes to poke your eye.
6: A Three Stooges style?
5: Yeah.
3: Yeah, you put your hand up.
5: Right.
3: Is that Perpendicular?
6: Yeah.
3: Right. There's Ace Cosby.
6: It's like you've given yourself a big nose.
3: Yeah, it's like, hello, Tom. How's things over there in Tom world?
6: They used to give us all a warning when we were kids, and they would show the Three Stooges, and they'd go, now, don't do this.
7: Yeah, please. Please, like, well, don't poke your eye, the eyes of your friend.
6: Yeah, that was a little kind of harsh.
4: You are so boys. So boys?
3: I'm wondering boyish. How, when they wrote those hilarious movies, how did they write that on the page? 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
5: I don't know.
3: Curly in the eyes or whatever.
5: Because those scripts could have been 90 pages long for a 10-minute short if they really mapped out every...
4: Oh, you think a lot of that was ad-libbed? You think?
5: A lot of it was practiced during vaudeville,
6: but there were occasional concussions and other.
3: We used to watch Three Stooges and Our Gang Friday night before a team building on the football team.
5: Right.
3: And the only Three Stooges I laughed at, turned out I read later that Mo actually broke two ribs when he landed on a chair.
5: You can YouTube that. Just look up Three Stooges scene where Mo breaks ribs and.
3: Yep.
5: The fall is exquisite.
3: It's hilarious. It was worth every rib that was broken. Yeah.
6: Let's see now. We're going to go through a couple more letters before we get to the sports page, apparently.
3: Okay, go right ahead.
6: Well, this is a nice one. We have posted our interview with Dolly Parton from several years ago. This is from Judy. She says, thanks for posting it. It was really funny. She was a great, exceptional, delightful person. Must have been a fantastic day for all of you. Thanks, Judy. You can...
3: Judy.
6: This weekend, you can hear the entire interview at Bob and Tom 24/7. Just go to bobandtom.com, click on Listen, and you can hear it. It's going to air many, many times coming up this weekend. So also, I think it's on one of the podcasts. We've got some cool stuff posted. We're, by the way, doing a nice update on the VIP. Got a big thing coming that way. I can give you a little bit of a hint. I'll just say there's something nice coming there.
4: Okay.
6: So if you get a chance, go to bobandtom.com this weekend. But you can hear when we chatted with Dolly. And everybody says the same thing. If you ask anybody that worked here, whenever somebody says, who's the nicest, really famous person you've ever had on the show, the answer, Dolly.
3: It's Joe Theismann. Oh.
6: Joe is also nice.
3: To me.
6: Yes. But Dolly was great. So now we are going to turn that way and go to the sports page.
3: 2 days after the Southeastern Conference, the Big Ten and the Big 12, well, this concerns the SEC, passed a rule barring players from returning to college from the pros. A Texas judge has put that rule on hold in a case involving more than 40 players. The latest piece of news in what has turned into a confusing legal week, wrangling back and forth over the NCAA's new 5-year eligibility rule. The rule does not apply to college players who exhausted their fourth year of eligibility last spring. Many are suing across the country to be allowed to play that fifth year.
5: I'm going
3: to
5: sue you.
3: That's right.
6: Have they done a movie where some guy tries to disguise himself as a younger man and goes out and tries to play college football
3: or
6: something?
3: Absolutely. Yeah. Like 9 or 10 times.
6: Yeah, I think anybody should be able to go back. Why not? Even if you played in the NFL for 10 years, they're all pros now. Let's face it. So
3: I guess.
6: Why not?
3: It feels icky, but okay. Whatever you say, Tom.
6: Why not?
4: Why not?
3: That's the strongest argument you've got? Yeah. Why not?
6: I mean,
4: you're the guy that likes things seasonally. Shouldn't college just be college-age kids playing college ball?
6: Really? What do you tell me next? They're going to have to go to class?
4: Yeah.
3: Okay. Are you saying they don't go to class?
4: They go to class.
6: Sure they do.
3: They study on the bus?
7: Yes.
3: They study pregame?
7: How many times does a college football coach, I mean, it happens probably 1,000 times a week.
3: Yep.
7: Put that book away and get on the field.
3: Yes.
7: Yeah.
3: Will you please concentrate on the game? I don't care if you have a calculus final.
7: And those coaches already have it tough anyway. All the school funding goes to the arts.
3: Right.
6: Yeah.
7: They have to.
6: Hey, Johnson, I know you're driving a loaner Mercedes today because they're putting the new wheels on your
3: murdered
6: 26
3: out.
6: Mercedes. But they're already pros in college, Chris.
3: I say it's about time.
4: But it just
3: college football funny. Coaches get paid. That's what I say.
7: Yes.
3: Daggone it. From golf, Min Woo Lee has made a debut at the Tour Championship. He shot a bogey-free 62 at East Lake. That matches his career low on the PGA Tour. Wow. Gives him a two-shot lead over Victor Hovland, who is a double agent from the country of Trebekia.
6: How many people do you know who Bogart is anymore?
3: Oh, 3%. Maybe.
6: Christy, have you ever seen a Humphrey Bogart movie?
4: Of course.
3: The over-under is 11%.
4: Casablanca?
6: There you go.
7: You seen My Fair Lady?
4: It's not in My Fair Lady.
7: Oh, sorry. No, what's the one I'm thinking of? He's on the boat with Katharine Hepburn.
4: Oh, the Safari
7: African Queen.
4: Thank you. I've seen that one.
3: He's in The French Connection, too.
7: Yeah, yes. He has a cameo as a cashier.
6: Yeah, African Queen, that's the one with RuPaul.
4: Oh, geez.
7: That's the remake. That's a fair joke.
4: Isn't he in The Maltese Falcon?
7: RuPaul would like that joke.
3: I think RuPaul would like that joke.
6: The Maltese Falcon, one of the greatest movies ever made.
4: I like Humphrey Bogart. I'm a fan.
3: Are you?
6: I told you.
3: You are the Falcon bunch, aren't you?
4: He
3: you don't
4: is.
3: Say Falcon. You say Falcon.
4: Falcon.
3: Because you think it sounds snooty.
6: Like no, Falcon. It's because that's what Sidney Greenstreet says.
4: Who's Sidney Greenstreet?
7: Oh, you know him.
6: He's the fat man.
7: He was in Casablanca. Like
4: that guy.
6: And Peter Lorre.
4: Yeah.
3: Well, Mr. Spade.
6: Yeah, that's what a great movie. When I was in college, I actually had a full-size Maltese Falcon.
4: Did you?
7: No kidding.
4: Do you use it as a bookend?
6: I just had it in my room.
4: Okay.
6: It was cool.
3: Did any conquests back to your place and were turned on by you having that?
6: Who knows?
3: Really?
6: Something worked. God knows
7: I'll
6: what it was.
7: I'll be Lauren. You be Humph. She said Humph.
6: That and my 48-star flag. Got lost somewhere.
7: Was it a legit 48-star flag or not a replica?
6: It was incredibly legit.
7: Oh, dude.
3: What'd you do with it?
6: It was, I had taken the PATH train to Hoboken, New Jersey.
3: Uh-huh.
6: And this was the flag that had been over City Hall.
3: In Hoboken.
6: And it was about 10 feet by 20 feet.
7: It was
6: gigantic.
7: Where'd that end up?
3: I don't know.
6: I probably went out for...
4: Took
6: the dog out, came back, and was probably in a dumpster somewhere.
7: That's a museum piece.
3: How did you come by? How did you get the flag?
6: I bought it.
3: You bought it?
6: At an antique store, absolutely.
4: Oh.
6: It was cool.
3: Hmm.
7: Yeah.
6: And I had a...
3: what kind of a teenager buys...
6: I wish I had a photograph. I had hanging next to one of the giant stars, I had a huge Nixon's The One... button from 1960.
4: So you did this while you were a teenager?
6: No, I was in college.
4: Oh.
3: I had a Nixon's The One.
6: But this is when he ran against Kennedy.
3: Because.
6: One of the really old ones.
3: No, this is in 67 when he went on the whistle stop tour and stopped it. The train stopped in London, Ohio.
7: No kidding.
3: We lost our minds.
6: I had a giant one that I got at an antique store. It was great. And I picture a Dick there.
3: Tricky Dick.
7: Sweated on television.
6: I am not a crook.
7: Boy, can you imagine that? You lose a presidential election because you sweated during a debate.
3: Yeah.
6: Did you know that he and that Jack Kennedy and Richard Nixon were good friends when they were in Congress?
3: And people who listened to that debate on the radio thought for sure Nixon won.
7: Right.
3: Yeah.
6: But coming up in sports, what have you got over there?
3: NFL preseason action last night. It wraps up tonight with the Washington football team visiting the Baltimore Ravens. We've also got WNBA action last night and a story about Caitlin Clark and a world record involving Poland.
6: Ah, and not bowling.
7: Oh.
3: Is that right?
6: I had to be done. Come on.
3: I love a good Polish joke. I really do.
5: You know, I had at the I went to a state fair recently and had a delicious Polish sausage.
3: Oh, really?
5: It was a hamburger.
3: Really?
6: See, the sincerity of which you delivered that, I thought he really did have a, I thought he was trying to get back to the level playing field.
3: How did
6: and
3: that
6: be nice.
3: How did that start?
5: I have no idea.
6: And when we come back, Chick's going to auction off. He's got two incredibly good seats for the NFL Pro Bowl this year.
4: Oh.
6: You start the starting price at $1,000 a seat. They're right there on the 50.
3: No. You just give me your credit card number. I'll take care
6: of
3: it.
6: Okay. Tell me more, Chick.
3: Simply Safe. They're celebrating their 20th anniversary and other home security systems. You know this, though. It's about time you change. If you don't have Simply Safe, step up. Because odds are, if you don't have Simply Safe, your security system is designed for after. After a window breaks, after somebody breaks into your house, after you get a notification, after the police come, Simply Safe.
6: You know
3: though,
6: the song by Engelbert Humperdinck. After the stealing.
3: Yes, Engelbert Humperdinck.
6: That's a great song.
4: He did that, After the Lovin'. I didn't.
3: That's
4: know.
3: Not his
4: that's
3: real
4: not
3: name,
4: him.
3: Right?
6: Engelbert no.
4: Humperdinck. After the Lovin' was Engelbert
3: isn't like,
4: Humperdinck.
3: Isn't it like Jerry Jones or something?
5: It's just something so basic.
3: Yeah, I think it is. Yeah.
5: He got reverse Staten Islanded?
3: I think, yes.
6: You mean Ellis Island.
5: I did mean Ellis Island. Thank you.
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0: Not bad.
1: I agree.
0: It's got a different feel. He said he didn't just copy it.
2: That can't be right. Is it Eric Gales? I've been saying Eric Gale
0: a guitar player?
2: G-A-L-E, right?
0: I think so.
1: Who did he play guitar for?
2: The Eric Solar. Gale band?
0: Stuff and Stingray.
1: Just one of those guys?
0: Yeah. Stingray. Session guy.
1: I see.
0: I think, by memory. Well, let's move forward here. Once again, I don't know how we got on the Engelbert Humperdinck thing.
1: You brought him.
0: Maybe I did
1: you
0: that.
1: You started singing his song.
0: Oh, that's right. Yeah. Chick,
3: after the loving.
0: Yeah, I said after the stealing because the Simply Safe thing is designed to.
1: Well, thank you for introducing us to Engelbert's new. I scoffed and balked and.
3: As we all did.
1: And chided.
2: And yes, now, you did chime.
1: Yeah.
3: I think I'm not going to listen, but you go right ahead.
1: I like some of it, but I like an old guy who just sounds real. I like that.
3: Yeah.
0: See if we can get Engelbert in the horn.
1: No, we don't need to do that. We can just enjoy the music.
2: Boy, that would be. What?
1: Yeah.
2: What?
0: We've had Shatner on. He's 90. He sounded great.
1: Is this my grandson?
2: What?
0: Okay. All right. Well, thanks, Engelbert. Appreciate it.
2: You stole from me last time you were here. Son of a...
0: What's coming up in sports?
2: NFL preseason action, including the Raiders and Fernando playing quarterback last night. Caitlin Clark. And
4: did I ever tell you about the time I got knuckle deep in Ann Murray?
2: She was
1: Engelbert.
2: I called her my snowbird.
1: Please, Engelbert.
0: Knuckle deep in Ann Murray. Now we have to apologize to Ann Murray.
3: And she's still alive.
1: She needs to apologize to us.
2: Yeah.
1: I think I blame her for the tariffs.
2: The single greatest hoax played on the American public.
3: Yeah, she's still alive. She's 81.
0: Get her on the phone.
2: She's much younger than I thought.
0: What was her hit?
1: Then she can tell us the story. Did I ever tell you about the time Engelbert Humperdinck got knuckle deep?
0: Okay, thanks. I
2: felt like
0: a hand
2: puppet. You feel the need to apologize to Ann Murray. What's wrong with you? It's okay to make fun of Ann Murray.
0: Okay. Sure, she's a lovely lady.
2: Good God.
1: I bet she is a lovely lady.
0: Let's move forward here.
2: You're going to make fun of a flood, but you're not going to.
1: Yeah.
3: No joke.
2: Make Ann Murray upset.
3: Yeah.
0: All I said was.
2: What the hell's wrong with you?
3: Don't say it again.
1: Why did you remind him?
0: Important
3: God.
0: To cut through rebar.
3: Do you have no empathy at all?
2: Except for Ann Murray. Don't know. She's an American treasure. But she's Canadian. Okay.
0: Okay, well. 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
3: Hi.
2: Hello, Josh Arnold.
4: Hi there.
2: There's Ace Cosby.
5: Hey, Chick.
2: Hey, man. Hello, Tom.
6: Hello, Chick B. If you're just joining us, you missed our Engelbert Humperdinck hunk.
3: Yeah, you did.
6: Got a new album out today.
5: Yes, he's going on the road.
6: Apparently, he's going on the road. I'll have
3: to.
2: You better hurry.
6: He's 90 years old. He's got a leather jacket on the cover of his new album. He's got leather pants pulled up to his armpits. Oh, yeah. What is that? How does that happen?
2: Yes, he does. Pants go up and glasses get bigger the older you get.
4: And ears get bigger, don't they?
3: Yeah, what happens?
2: Ears never stop growing.
4: Very odd.
2: And your nose never stops growing.
6: Okay, now let's check in with Chick McGee. He's at the sports page. What's going on over there?
2: NFL preseason last night. The Las Vegas Raiders taking on the chin to the San Francisco 49ers, 18-12. Fernando Mendoza, howdy do, Chick? Well, howdy do. No, he 7 of 14, 57 yards, had a pick, and he was sacked twice. In last week, against Houston, 8 of 15, 66 yards, a pick, and a sack. In his best showing, which was a loss to the Arizona Cardinals, 10 of 16, 97 yards and a touchdown pass. So it's, as you might expect, up and down for the rookie. Buffalo beat Pittsburgh 28-27. Cleveland over New England 37-13. And Dylan Gabriel had an evening. 3 touchdown passes in the first half.
4: Oh.
2: Somebody's going to be out there, and it's not who you think it is. Mm. It should be Deshaun Watson, but maybe Shador's going to be on his way out. And the Rams squeaked by the Chargers 20-18. WNBA last night, Golden State over New York. Washington beat Phoenix. And speaking of the W, Caitlin Clark showed off a new colorway of her upcoming.
6: And I see, stop right there.
3: A new what?
6: That's colorway. I saw this and
2: it's, it's quite common in the world of sneakers.
6: Sneaker douches. Is one of the words use.
2: We're not douches.
6: The word colorway is not a word.
2: Enthusiast, yes it is.
4: Yes, if you wear shoes, do they not become untied? I'm saying you're people too.
2: Yes. Thank you. I didn't know
6: says,
2: if you were insulting.
6: Colorway is a word written as one word common among those in fashion in the world of sneakers.
2: What way are they colored?
6: It's a particular combination or arrangement of colors for a product. It's a colorway. No, it's a color.
4: I think
6: color.
4: It's an easy way to describe what you just, you know, why not?
2: Colorway.
6: It's wrong.
4: What do you think it should be called? Just a design?
6: It's a color.
4: Well, it's multiple colors. It's how they connect with each other,
6: Multiple colors.
4: What? Look, we all know you're against multiple colors.
3: Yeah.
4: So that's why this is bothering you.
6: This is a little bit confusing. Caitlin Clark's Caitlin 1 sneakers aren't out yet.
2: Go right ahead, Tom. Go.
4: Oh, they're creating buzz.
6: Yeah, but they're creating buzz for a shoe that's not coming out for at least 6 months.
2: They don't drop.
4: Oh, that's
2: them.
4: All right.
2: Yeah, that's what they do in the sneaker world. No, they say colorway and they.
6: But the new shoe, her actual, the first Caitlin 1 will be out in a couple of weeks,
2: which debuted, I want to say, a couple months ago. Actually.
4: Oh, okay.
2: She wore them on the court.
4: But now they're coming out.
2: And now they're coming out.
4: Do we have pictures of these?
6: We got a picture of the one that's... This is inspired by Taylor Swift.
4: Oh, really?
3: Really?
6: And, yeah.
2: Friendship bracelet, Caitlin 1's. During Indiana Fever practice.
4: Oh, I can see people... They're cute, aren't they?
2: They're really.
3: They're pastel-y.
2: They're cute.
6: They got like fuzzy laces with her number on her numbers
3: gonna
6: on there.
3: Going to appeal to a younger audience for sure.
4: Pastelli sounds like a gay Italian magician.
6: Pastelli.
4: The great Pastelli.
2: Ta-da!
6: Look, I'll pull a rabbit out of my ass.
3: That'd be great for spring. I see why
6: I'm sure I'll be. I'm
3: sure
6: I'm black. I'll be buying.
3: You'll be buying them. Yes.
2: And the colorway on these are pink and white, and the gold Nike symbol.
6: Drinking the Kool-Aid.
2: Huh. Just an easy way to...
4: You'll be buying them, though.
2: Speak.
6: Of course I'll be buying them, Ace. I'm just saying the word colorway is stupid. Oh, okay. If the word colorway appears in the box, I'm not going to get them.
2: Fuzzy blush-colored laces with small beads. And some of the beads spell out Clark's initials and number, CC22.
3: Mm-hmm.
6: They're calling the color all new cha-ching.
4: Yes.
2: Oh, yeah.
4: Is she going to wear them on the court?
2: Yeah, absolutely. Hmm. She might be wearing the new ones that don't come out till February.
4: Do they help protect a person against racially motivated assaults?
2: Let's hope so.
4: Okay.
2: Yeah.
6: As soon as you put on your Caitlin Clark shoes.
4: That seems to be the WNBA's MO these days.
6: Yeah. I'm sorry. As soon as you put on the Caitlin Clark shoes, you get double teamed. that's how good these are.
2: Yeah, wow.
6: But her, whatever it is, the Caitlin 1 will be out shortly. This particular shoe that she was wearing at practice will be out in 6 months.
2: Okay. You're the one making it confusing.
6: I'm just saying. Okay, sorry.
4: New pair coming out, and then a new pair coming soon.
3: Okay,
6: new,
3: got
6: good.
3: It.
2: That's all it is.
6: But no one knows the word colorway except for sneaker dorks. No.
2: Nope.
4: I, for one, am happy to learn a new phrase.
2: Thank you.
6: Really? I am closed-minded and refuse to.
3: Well, we all know that.
2: Gee, I hadn't noticed that about you.
6: What's the colorway of my new shoes? Oh, God, jump.
2: Of all the things,
3: is it one of your closest friends a sneaker douche?
6: That's why I'm doing.
4: Yeah,
6: this.
4: I bet.
6: I'm doing this just to make him mad.
3: Okay,
2: he's narrowcasting
3: uh-huh.
2: again.
3: Yeah,
2: a 41-year-old man in Poland has broken the Guinness World Record for the longest duration submerged in ice water.
4: Wow,
2: that's right. If you're guessing, it is the king of cold. Damien Kaspaschik.
6: That's his nickname. He's the King of Cold.
3: King of Cold, huh?
2: He was underneath frigid water for 1 hour, 29 minutes to claim the title. Just last month, Kaspaschik was recognized the Guinness World Record title holder for the longest time spent in direct full body contact with snow.
4: Oh, I remember we talked about that.
3: Oh, I do remember that, too.
2: Two hours, 12 minutes, 12 seconds.
4: Man.
6: Can you imagine
3: nope. The
6: turtling that his male member...
4: I mean, it's...
6: It's got to be...
4: He's got to be Ken doll.
6: It's in so deep, it's coming out his own mouth.
3: Oh, man.
6: There's a picture of this guy.
4: I mean, his head is under two, so he's obviously got some sort of breathing apparatus.
2: What a lunatic.
3: Yikes.
6: I didn't realize he was completely submerged. That's insane. His head...
4: And he's got some chub to him.
3: Yeah.
4: So that helps insulate one.
3: Yeah, it does.
4: Oh, and you can kind of see his wiener.
2: Yeah.
4: You know what I mean? It's not totally in. I would have thought it would have gone completely in.
6: Oh, I think that's insulation.
3: No, I think you're right, Josh.
4: Oh, that's ween.
3: Yeah, that's his ween.
2: Oh, yeah. Wow. Chrissy can spot a ween across the room.
3: Oh, yeah, I know a ween when I see one.
4: I like that his arms are folded like he's a petulant child.
2: Yes.
3: Not coming out.
6: He's in he's essentially in a big square aquarium full of ice.
4: There's a GoPro attached.
6: God. Now, Godwin's big
2: on
6: this.
2: How can he bowl like that?
6: thank you. That's fair. Didn't mean to step on. That's a great joke. Godwin does that. What is it? Ice bath thing.
4: Yeah,
3: he's
4: really disciplined with it.
2: Cold plunge.
4: Yeah.
6: How long do you go in?
4: He goes in for
3: 20
4: at least
3: minutes.
4: 5 minutes.
3: Oh,
4: his sauna, I think, is 20.
3: Okay,
4: but he gets fully submerged up to his neck.
3: Ugh.
4: And
2: I thought it was 3 hours.
4: Oh, gosh.
3: Have you done that before?
4: I have done the cold plunge, yes. And you do feel great, but I, it's to me, it's too hard.
3: Okay. I can't even go to the cold shower. Like, you know, people do that.
4: I think
3: that?
4: That's harder than the plunge because me, it's too easy to turn it off. If you're in the plunge, you're in there.
6: What was the thing we did one day where it's a booth you get into?
3: Yeah, Al Jackson and
4: the cryogenic freezing. Yeah.
6: Is that still going on?
3: Yeah.
2: I've done that. It was pleasant.
6: Really?
2: Yeah. I mean, it was really, really like 100 degrees below zero or something.
3: It was freezing. Yeah.
6: I always am concerned that something's going to go terribly wrong.
3: Yeah.
6: Remember the story about the, wasn't it last summer that somebody got baked in a...
3: sauna?
6: No, no, in a tanning bed. Remember that?
3: Where
6: they were tanning by themselves and the thing and the thing locked down or something? Mm.
3: Well, they fell asleep in it and it didn't shut off automatically.
4: Boy, somebody's microwaving something delicious in the break room.
2: Man,
6: No. That's Alice.
4: Problem in booth four.
2: The cryogenic chamber or booth, you stay in there 2 to 4 minutes. The air inside is cooled using liquid nitrogen or refrigerated air. They reach temperatures of 100 degrees below zero to 230 degrees below zero.
4: My goodness.
2: Yikes.
6: I don't know. I can't imagine this is good for you.
4: It is, but man.
2: Unlike an ice bath or cold plunge, cryotherapy uses freezing cold gas or air. Air conducts heat much slower than water. The chill feels different and tolerated dry, though exposure is kept very brief.
6: So how'd you get frostbitten on your balls? Funny story. The door locked. And
2: I don't think you go in there totally naked.
6: Okay. Oh, like your underwear is going to warm you up. Okay. Coming up, we have Don't Be a Moron and Take Medical Advice from TikTok. That's on the way. Interesting news from the world of PBR.
3: Again. Ah.
6: You're a PBR guy, right, Josh?
4: I do enjoy it.
6: Wait
4: yes.
6: till you hear this. This is when we come back. I want to get to that. Okay. Have we concluded our sports broadcast?
2: Yes, sir. That's it.
6: Okay, very good. Thank you very much. Once again, we are in the O'Reilly Auto Parts Studios. This is the Bob and Tom Show.
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9: Great song. We're just talking about music. Hi, you caught us. We're in the O'Reilly Auto Parts Studios. It's the Bob and Tom Show. Christy Lee at the news desk.
10: Hi.
9: Jess Hooker is here.
10: Hello.
9: There's Josh Arnold.
11: Hi there.
9: Look at that shirt.
11: What do you think?
10: I love it.
9: It's majestic. It's I say you don't wear any other color but powder blue.
12: It's a sky blue.
10: You kind of look like a farmer. My Uncle Bob used to wear that color. When he farmed. In the summer, he would wear a light blue cotton
11: Reminds
10: shirt
11: me of like
10: that.
11: A service station kind
13: yeah.
11: of.
13: Yeah, uh-huh. Is that one of your lake shirts?
11: Yeah. Yeah, yeah, this is a hot weather shirt.
10: Yeah.
9: There's Ace Cosby.
14: Hello.
9: Hello, Tom. How are you?
12: Good. I wanted to do a little quiz thing with Miss Hooker since she just got here. And by the way, that's a great color on you.
13: Thank you.
14: What is it?
11: That's that's a Dickies work shirt.
13: It is a Dickies work shirt.
12: What color is
13: it's
12: that?
13: It's a girl one. I think it's mauve.
10: Mauve.
13: Yeah.
12: Mauve, kind of a
10: purple
12: purplish
10: pink.
12: Pinkish.
9: Yeah. And by the way, you do pronounce it mauve.
12: Mauve. Okay, good.
9: Yeah. You get a cup of coffee.
11: And then there's mauve.
9: And then there's mauve.
12: Now, I'm going to play some. I want to see if you can identify this. This is the first time we're all hearing it, by the way. So okay. bear with me here. Here we go.
11: That's got to be Ian Anderson.
9: Yeah, right.
12: That is Ian Anderson on the flute. Very good, Josh. Here we go.
9: Very good. Who else would it be?
15: Baby, when I think about you, I think about love.
12: You know who that is?
13: No, I don't.
12: That's Engelbert Humperdinck covering the great Bad Company song.
11: Darling.
13: What would I know that he sang when we were...
10: After the Lovin'.
13: I didn't quite know it.
11: Yeah. You may not.
13: I know his name, right. But I don't know when he
12: 90 years old, he's released a rock album.
10: That's a stretch in it.
12: Well, that
10: a
12: was
10: cover
12: kind
10: of rock
12: kind
10: classics.
12: Of a ballad.
13: Was there a weird guy that was named like Timmy or Tim? Tiny Tim?
10: Tiny Tim.
13: And he would like dance around and be weird.
11: Tiny Tim was very odd.
13: Okay.
12: Yeah. He had believe it or not.
13: Yes, that. Yeah.
12: Tiny Tim, I mentioned this the other day.
9: And Engelbert Humperdinck were
13: I think I got them confused.
10: You that's can't get them confused.
13: No.
12: Engelbert Humperdinck.
11: Just in your head, sure.
13: Yeah.
12: Engelbert Humperdinck was a Tom Jones type.
10: Yeah, very good looking.
9: Okay. Here you go.
13: What a goofy name. So
12: it's a name of an old composer.
13: Oh, okay. After the love. Oh. No, I don't know the song, but.
12: Good song.
9: Yesterday.
12: He looked like he was always. He would wear a nice tux and.
10: He's a crooner.
12: Kind of a coif hair thing.
13: Okay.
11: American guy?
9: Stuff his pants?
11: No.
9: He's not.
12: I think he was born in India, actually.
9: Are you sure?
11: Wow. Well, all right.
12: No, seriously. I'd have to look it up.
9: His real name's Arnold Dorsey.
10: He's British,
9: believe it or
10: Tom.
9: Not.
12: Yeah, but
11: he's British.
12: Okay.
13: Mm-hmm. I think because of his strange name, I just thought he was a weirdo.
12: That name, that's the name of an old composer.
13: Yeah.
11: Growing up, Engelbert Humperdinck, Burt Bacharach.
13: Yes,
11: And even a little bit Buster Poindexter, you would hear these names, and they all just kind of went into this drawer of eccentric musicians.
10: Right. Yeah.
12: Yeah, here we go. Born Arnold George Dorsey, like Chick said, on May of 1936. Born in India, he took his name from a 19th century German composer. Hmm. That is a funny name.
11: I wonder where he was raised.
10: England.
11: Oh, okay.
10: He's British. His first hit was in Britain, it says here.
12: Any event, he has a rock album, and I want to talk to him, and all these guys don't.
13: So it's all covers?
10: Yeah.
12: Yeah, but with a bunch of cool guests. He's got guys from Yes, Journey, et cetera, et cetera. Right now, I think, do we have the big screen available?
11: Oh, poor
12: there we go.
11: Jeff.
12: I thought it was Engelbert Humperdinck.
11: Jeff, we didn't know you've been waiting.
16: Oh, no. I love Engelbert Humperdinck. He's awesome.
12: That's sarcasm.
16: I've enjoyed all of it.
12: How's the beard going?
16: It's going great. I'm here at the Failed to Mention News Desk. We give you a lot of the news each week. We don't give you all the news, so I'm here to give you the news that we failed to mention.
9: Hey!
17: Here's Jeff Oskey with Failed to Mention News.
16: Pabst Blue Ribbon is releasing a Halloween 12-pack. The empty box turns into a Jason mask.
11: Yeah.
16: What you failed to mention, just in time for Thanksgiving, Pabst is releasing a 24-case can case. Its empty box turns into a fight in your front lawn with your brother-in-law.
9: Yes, sir.
16: Mattel said Wednesday that it's launching the new Uno Championship Series, a live event competition that will stream live on Twitch.
9: Wow.
16: What you failed to mention? Skip.
12: I'm going to skip the Uno card.
16: I have some Uno cards in my hand.
10: That's very funny.
16: David Rush and his son broke the record for the longest water balloon throw and catch. What you failed to mention, hey, Dad, can we just play a normal game of catch for once? Is that David's son? A man opened a lust-free gym for Christian men so they don't get tempted while working out. Well, you failed to mention they already tried lust-free gyms. They were called Curves, and they went out of business.
11: Oh. Speak for yourself, Oscar.
9: Oh. Well.
16: A phone was dropped from 100,000 feet, and it survived because of a Rhino Shield case. Well, you failed to mention, give that phone to my teen daughter for 15 minutes. I guarantee you that Rhino Shield ain't got nothing on her. We learned the most popular dogs by state in the U.S. What you failed to mention, the most popular dog in Hawaii still Dog the Bounty Hunter.
9: Whatever happened to him? Yeah.
16: Finally, country star Kacey Musgraves came out singing while floating on a giant glittered scrotum during her latest concert. What you failed to mention, great, now Godwin's going to be complaining in the green room all week about how he has to come up with a new closer. I'm Jeff Oscar, and this is the news that we failed to mention. This has
11: been Jeff. I forgot that Pat closed by coming down on him. Yeah.
12: Right. And, well, thank you very much, Jeffrey. He's got a special gig coming up with Willie G at the Wit Theater. I'll give you some more information about that.
11: We'll have to call the Better Business Bureau.
9: Wait a minute. What is it? The Whip Theater?
10: Wit.
11: Wit.
9: Wit. Wit.
12: I get what you're doing there. That's very clever.
10: W-I-T, this is false advertising. I believe.
9: Yeah, there it's the you Wit? Go. It's the not wit. The Wick?
10: No.
12: It's the Wit. W-I-T.
9: Wit.
10: No.
12: Is that sports?
9: What is it? The Wipe? What is it?
10: Hey, Pabst Blue Ribbon in the news again. They and Dr. Squatch have teamed up to release a PBR scented soap.
11: This is crazy. That's another one of my favorite
10: brands. I know.
11: Bands.
9: Yeah.
10: I think
11: our brand, sorry.
10: You are just ahead of a trend. Did you know that?
9: I like that name, Dr.
10: Squatch.
9: Squatch.
10: Yeah. According to the Pabst Company, the limited edition soaps are made with real PBR beer and have notes of piney greens, cool peppermint, and fresh ozone.
9: Well, let's hope it doesn't smell all that much like PBR.
12: Yeah.
10: Yeah, I don't want to
13: smell good. Their soaps smell really good. Mm-hmm. Yeah.
10: Yeah, but I don't want to smell like a bar after midnight.
12: I mean, but do you smell like you've just poured a beer over your head?
10: That's what I mean.
9: You smell like a bar rag.
11: I'll let you guys know. I'll get some.
10: Are currently available on Dr. Squatch's website.
11: Excellent.
10: So you can check it out.
12: Do you use the products?
11: I do. I like Dr. Squatch. Yes. Good soaps. I got Ace a pizza soap once.
12: Yep.
9: It smell like pizza?
12: Does it smell like pizza?
11: A little bit. I mean, it's just sort of spiced.
13: Was it like Ninja pepperoni? Turtles?
11: It was Ninja Turtles themed, yeah.
13: It was Ninja Turtles themed, yeah.
9: Oh.
12: Sounds like fun.
13: They do all the Spider-Man and Superman 2.
11: And they do Halloween soaps. They had a Dracula one that smelled really good. Nice. And in the shower, the way that the soap lathered and went and the water washed it off, it looked like blood.
10: Oh, wow. That's cool.
11: Yeah, it was cool.
12: No, I heard that Dr. Squatch isn't a real doctor. That he got a podiatry degree from a storefront medical school in Guadalajara.
11: So I have seen that clickbait before, and my deep, deep research has debunked it.
12: I see.
11: Please, sir.
9: He went to the Harvard School of Medicine. We all know it.
12: So this hippie soap, Dr. Squatch, is it just strictly soap, or does he make other stuff?
9: Why do you call it hippie soap?
11: It really isn't hippie. It's a
13: deodorant. It's a Sasquatch.
11: Yeah, they do make deodorants. Yeah. My brother uses all their deodorant and their soap and all that stuff.
12: Sasquatch.
10: Oh, yes, Tom.
12: I didn't pick up on that.
11: Essentially, it's soap that's so good, it'll make Sasquatch smell good.
13: Yeah, there you go.
12: Okay.
9: Still specifically use Ivory soap?
12: Absolutely.
11: Yeah, see, I like it because, like it says, they're natural ingredients. None of that. Ivory.
9: Isn't it a thing?
13: Yeah, it's very manly.
9: Isn't it a thing that soap and shampoo doesn't work on you all the time? You got to switch it up?
10: I believe that, especially shampoo.
13: I think that's about deodorant.
11: It happens deodorant with me for deodorant, too.
10: I have to keep three deodorants and rotate them.
12: Huh. Ivory soap, ladies and gentlemen, the way God intended.
10: Oh, jeez.
12: In the bar, not the squirter.
11: I do like the smell.
13: I love the smell. Yeah, I'm with you.
9: You're saying Jesus washed with ivory soap.
10: Yeah. All I remember about ivory soap is that it would float in the bathtub.
12: Yeah.
9: 99 and 100% pure.
10: Yes.
13: Oh.
11: I always liked the Irish Spring commercials where the guy had the pocket knife.
12: Oh, yeah.
11: That always got me.
12: Hot.
11: What? It was a chick that did it?
12: Oh, yeah. No, she showed up at the end.
13: And as a girl? Oh, she had red hair.
12: Yeah, she goes, and I like it.
10: And I like
11: You're
10: it,
11: right.
10: too.
11: Yeah. Yeah. Yes, I forgot about her.
12: The implication.
9: Yeah. I get the feeling you really thought she was hot.
13: And he hates redheads.
11: Yeah. No, yeah. I think he secretly loves them.
12: I like the...
9: what about the red bush right at eye level?
12: No, hate that.
13: Don't do that.
12: Once again, PBR soap. So
11: I'll try. I'll get
12: you're gonna get some.
10: Better hurry. It's almost sold out. I saw the sign.
11: I'll get on it right at the commercial.
12: I guess it pairs really well with their Marlboro Lights beard oil.
11: I love that joke.
9: That is really funny. That's very good.
12: But it doesn't smell like PBR.
11: I bet there'll be hints of it.
13: Yeah.
10: It says it's made with PBR, so I bet
12: we have a... Am I hallucinating? Didn't we have a candle company that made a candle that would make your house smell like a dive bar?
11: Yeah.
12: Wasn't that a thing?
13: Mm-hmm. That's funny.
12: Okay. All right.
10: There's a bourbon candle out there.
11: Did Dr. Squatch also do the Sydney Sweeney soap? Remember that? She took a bath?
13: She did a crossover with them. Right.
11: Was it Dr. Squatch?
9: Really?
13: I thought it was.
11: Where they took her actual bath water.
10: And made soap?
11: Yeah.
10: Oh, my God.
9: That's amazing.
12: Didn't Preparation H do one with Dr. Squat?
13: Oh,
10: here we go.
11: They did.
12: Of course.
9: What about Dr.? Is there a Dr. Twat?
12: It is pronounced twat.
9: Thank you. Thank you.
12: Hooked up.
11: He's Czechoslovakian.
10: We've got Snoop Dogg in the news, and the brand is looking for a taste tester. We'll talk about that.
9: Snoop!
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12: And by hauling capacity, you mean it hauls ass.
10: Well, I said.
12: Or taking it to the U.S. Nationals Sunday.
10: That's next weekend.
12: I know. Just kidding.
9: That PBR really took hold of you, didn't it?
12: Yeah. Wow. We sure did. I'm trying to remember. You were talking about Ivory Soap. Was that the commercial?
9: 99, and I forget the slogan.
12: Was that the thing where did they show something. It floating in the
10: Yes.
12: bath?
10: Yes. Mm-hmm. Yeah, that's why I remember it.
12: Okay.
9: They really sold you.
10: Mm-hmm.
12: I mean, I use Ivory, but I don't take baths. It's in the shower.
10: Right. Sure. So that's okay.
12: Couldn't tell you if it,
13: I keep mine in my delicates drawer. It's a good for scent.
11: In the box?
13: Yes. Yeah, just keep it in the box.
12: Isn't there a thing where you're supposed to keep a thing?
13: A sachet, like a sachet.
11: Nice. Yeah.
12: You're supposed to keep it in your bed?
13: Oh, really?
10: Oh, yeah. Doesn't it help with cramps in your legs or something?
12: Is that an old wives' tale?
10: I think I've heard that.
12: I know that it ruins a root beer float.
11: Yeah, it sure does.
12: Yeah, that's...
9: Even though it floats.
12: Yeah, you don't...
11: I know if you keep it in your mouth, you don't cuss.
10: Yeah.
13: Oh, yeah.
12: Maybe next week you can try making root beer floats with Ivory soap.
10: No, we'll see. Please don't.
9: You're supposed to put a dead cat in your bed.
12: Okay, good.
9: You won't have nightmares.
12: I knew I was close.
9: Yeah.
12: We're coming right back. These are the O'Reilly Auto Parts Studios. This is the Bob and Tom Show.
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5: Hi.
4: Jess Hooker here.
5: Hello.
4: There's Josh Arnold.
6: Where? Oh, I'm right here. I'm a silly head.
4: You nut. There's Ace Cosby.
7: Here.
4: Hello, Tom. How are you, buddy?
8: Doing great over here.
4: A flurry of activity.
8: Going through a couple things. Starting soon, as the NFL season gets serious, it'll be your opportunity to have some fun. Courtesy of Steven Singer Jewelers, you'll find Steven, of course, at IHateStevenSinger.com. A $500 gift certificate each week as we once again do our pigskin picks. And you'll get to pick against Chick McGee.
4: That's right.
8: With the shoe-in of the week. So we're looking forward to that. And thanks in advance to Steven Singer Jewelers.
6: Stevie!
8: Also coming up starting, is it Monday?
5: I don't know.
8: The pop-up store?
5: Yeah.
8: And it's really exciting. We've got some really cool stuff coming up.
5: So much fun stuff. We have hunting gear and Halloween, and we have two new logos that Tom designed that are amazing. It's going to be a
8: very
5: lot of fun.
8: Very excited.
5: Yes.
6: Cool.
8: This weekend, if you're... maybe driving around, whatever. We have the audio from our interview with Dolly Parton. They did a nice. It's a little more than an hour, and it'll just go to Q90. Go to BobandTom.com. It'll be there, and it's really fun. A friend of mine came up to me yesterday and said how much he enjoyed it.
5: Oh, it's a great listen.
8: And Dolly was. I mean, everyone says the same thing. She was just so nice and incredibly funny. Just a great person, and she bought millions of books for kids and all kinds of great stuff.
6: Bravo, Dolly.
8: Yeah, indeed. But we had a great time with her, and there's a couple funny stories. But I've said this before, I'll repeat myself, but even during the commercial breaks, she was just great and wanted to know all about everybody and our dogs and kids. And
5: good.
8: It's a lovely, lovely person.
4: Hmm.
8: And tiny.
5: Yes, very tiny. Yeah,
8: I know that sounds silly, but sometimes when you see people on TV, because you just don't know. The exact opposite happened to me. I ran into a guy that was a meteorologist.
5: Sure,
8: but I'd never seen him in person.
5: Yeah,
8: I just seen him on television.
5: Is he real tall?
8: I went, oh, so you're I didn't know you were 6'6".
6: People don't think I'm tall, and they're always surprised. I think they think I'm round.
5: Oh,
4: I bet. Yeah.
8: So I assume that's my fault.
5: Jeffy said he ran into someone out and about, and the first thing the guy said was, "I thought you'd be taller."
4: Hmm.
5: What? What a strange thing to say.
7: Well, yeah. I'm not going to tell you what people used to say to me, but well, your boobs aren't that big.
8: You just told us.
5: That would be the first thing they said?
7: People would say that. Thanks to you guys, because they used to make
8: not
7: fun.
8: Not to me.
5: Did your boobs sound bigger on the radio?
7: I guess. Yes. I don't know. Yeah.
8: When you hit them against the microphone. Yeah. You really can't tell. Let's just move forward here. What's going on at the news desk?
7: Snoop Dogg's ice cream brand, known as Dr. Bombay, is looking to hire an ice cream taste tester.
8: Stop right there.
4: Yeah, the bewitched people need to step in here, right?
7: Exactly.
8: Why wouldn't they call it Scoop Dog or something? Makes no sense. Dr. Bombay, who is Dr. Bombay?
7: He was on, he's right, it was on Bewitched.
4: He would mitigate problems on Bewitched. You would say, Dr. Bombay, come right away, or whatever the hell it was.
6: You get to examine Elizabeth Montgomery?
5: I have a feeling that this might be one of Snoop's most popular strains of marijuana, that's called that. Hmm. Does that sound right?
7: I don't know.
5: Yeah.
7: The international ice cream taste tester will work on a 3-month contract basis, earning $10,000 a month. The chosen applicant will have regular check-ins with Dr. Bombay's team. The role fully remote, open to applicants all over the world, though some travel is expected. The announcement is part of a partnership deal between Deel, D-E-E-L, a global platform for hiring, payroll, and compliance, and Dr. Bombay. Snoop himself will call the winning applicant to congratulate them personally.
8: I'm looking at
4: Dr. Bombay.
8: Oh, well, Dr. Bombay. I just remembered who that guy was.
4: Bernard Fox.
8: Yeah, he was in Titanic.
7: He was?
4: Oh, he was, yeah.
8: He's one of those guys you'd immediately, he was in everything.
4: He was the last surviving member, cast member of Bewitched.
8: If you saw a picture of him, you'd go, oh, that guy. It's one of those.
5: Okay.
8: He's one of those that guys.
4: He's called upon whenever a supernatural medical emergency strikes with the classic incantation, calling Dr. Bombay, emergency, come right away. Yeah.
8: This says that Snoop Dogg.
4: Tell me that's not comedy. Oh.
8: Snoop Dogg employs a full-time professional blunt roller named Renegade Piranha.
4: He makes six figures, right?
8: This says he was making $40,000 a year. Snoop just upgraded him due to inflation to $50,000 a year.
4: Oh.
8: He is a professional joint roller.
6: Snoop Dogg's a good boss. He gives you dental and health insurance, and he'll be an accomplice to a murder. Let's never forget.
7: Everybody has, apparently.
8: If you were a joint roller, remember when they had the auditions for this?
5: No.
8: A few years ago? Mm-hmm. Yeah, they had a thing. You could apply to become a joint roller. I remember the story. But but this guy got the job and he got the name. And would you put that on your tax return or occupation?
5: I think you would say artesian.
8: Well, there you go.
4: Recreational specialist, maybe.
5: Yeah, something. Or, yeah, you would beef up the title.
8: I was going to go with Doobie Brother.
7: God.
5: Yeah, that'd work.
7: Boy, the name Dr. Bombay is boring.
4: Are you trying to speak Snoop over there?
6: He put a little stank on it.
8: It's just a hair.
7: Yeah.
8: Not too much.
4: Doobie Brother.
7: Dr. Bombay is the name of a character, Snoop Dogg's specific Bored Ape Yacht Club non-fungible token.
6: Oh, okay.
5: Oh, okay.
6: But still, I mean, you'd think somebody at Bewitched would go, hey.
5: Yeah.
4: Sherwood Schwartz or somebody. Whoever came up with it, yeah.
8: Do you suppose this guy makes joints that are really elaborate?
5: No, I don't.
7: Why
5: think
7: do you need
5: want...
7: it elaborate?
8: I mean, is this guy an origami thing where smoking a grasshopper?
4: No, I'm just guessing like a regular... simplest is better.
5: Yeah, okay. I think so.
8: You just roll joints.
5: Yes, it's just a instrument to get high.
8: Does he do the big fat ones?
7: I'm sure he'll do whatever you want. Yeah.
8: Okay. I always get confused. Isn't the blunt the one where you empty out a cigar?
6: Right, so that's a big fat one.
7: Okay. Billy is screaming at the radio.
8: I got to get a chart. Christy, back to you.
7: The story of a teacher in Georgia has gone viral after she created what she calls the fart corner in her second grade classroom.
8: Now, by the way, this story comes from the Today Show.
5: Okay.
8: Believe
6: I bet Al Roker had a fart corner.
4: Oh, you know he did. You know he did. He's number one crop dust suspect.
7: 36-year-old Candy Sydney Browning calls it...
8: Candy Browning?
4: What? What is that?
7: Can you stop going to the butt every time we do a story?
8: This is about farts. You do a story about farts, and yet I'm somehow... go ahead. What have you got?
7: It calls it the classroom gas station. She says students who need to pass gas can quietly walk to the back of the room and do it there. The idea is to avoid disruptions caused by kids announcing they farted.
9: I farted.
7: Or classmates trying to figure out who did it, because we all know farts are funny,
9: right? Who farted?
7: Yeah. Especially in second grade.
6: In school, it was like you were a pariah for a little while if you farted in class.
8: Yeah, yeah. I would think this would... I hate to use the term backfire, but...
9: I did everything I could not to fart in class.
10: What grade is this?
7: Second.
10: These little boys kids. Doing that is probably funny.
7: Sydney Browning
6: says... It wasn't
7: says,
6: when I was a kid, man.
8: So you send him to the corner, and that's the... What'd she call the gas station?
7: Yeah, she says she wants students to understand that passing gas is a normal bodily function.
6: Yeah.
7: She told the Today Show that students now barely pay attention when someone uses the gas station, suggesting the novelty has finally worn off.
6: It worked!
10: Yeah, good for her.
8: Well, you get a kid with a little too much confidence, all of a sudden it's the shart station.
6: That can happen.
8: poor guy.
7: Yeah.
8: I don't know.
6: You don't know.
10: Dusty wind area.
6: Oh, that's
7: yeah. It's got got spray stuff, so you can spray away the smell.
8: Do you have to put on a silly hat?
7: A silly hat?
6: Oh, like a dunce
8: like
6: cap.
8: A dunce cap.
6: Yeah.
8: By the way, is the dunce cap, was that a real thing?
6: It was. And I think it should be brought back.
9: Yeah. He's a dunce.
8: we'd have to get one here, but we'd have to put headphones somehow with it.
9: More corporal punishment to embarrass them publicly.
6: Right.
9: What I say.
7: I don't know. I think a fart corner is kind of cute.
10: Yeah.
8: You could probably use one instead of whoever it is that's constantly...
7: Well, it's crop dusting here.
8: The hallway.
9: It's you.
10: It's all of
8: Never.
10: You.
6: You think some...
10: Every single one of you does it.
6: You think a junior high teacher will eventually have a random boner corner?
10: Stick here.
6: Except that there'd be eight guys at once.
7: What do you have to do? Just stand there and wait till it goes down before you can leave?
9: And don't forget your book.
7: How long does that take?
6: It varies.
7: It varies?
6: Yeah.
9: Six to eight hours.
10: They still have laptops now. But they can hold the laptop in front of them.
9: I'm being told the hat they have to wear is a fart fez.
7: That's funny.
9: How about that?
8: Love the fez.
9: Yeah.
7: Do you ever wear a fez?
9: Don't do it without your fez on.
8: No, but one of my friends used to, he was in the band, The Cousins from Venus.
7: Oh, that's right.
8: And Bill would always wear a fez on stage. Hilarious.
10: Which one's the fez?
9: Really?
7: The one that's...
8: It's
6: Shriners.
10: Shriners.
7: And
10: okay.
7: It has like a little tassel on it.
10: Yeah. I got
9: it. It serves no purpose.
8: It looks like almost like a flower pot.
6: Yeah, one of my favorite Austin Powers lines. I can't recall your name, but your fez is familiar.
8: There's a terrific Steely Dan song.
7: About a fez?
8: Gonna do it without your fez.
9: Don't do it without your fez.
8: Yes, or something like
10: that. Okay.
8: I'm serious. You don't.
10: Yeah, I believe
7: you. Is that the title of the song?
10: I 100% believe you.
9: It's a rare misstep for Steely Dan in my book.
8: It's great.
7: Not familiar with it.
6: Because it's nothing.
8: Yeah. What do you mean it's nothing?
9: Here we go.
8: Don't do it like that.
6: Oh, yeah, that's no good.
10: Is he talking about sex?
6: Who knows?
7: That almost has like a Mummies feel to it.
9: That's what I am. Please understand. Your holy man.
8: Great song.
6: Huh. Oh, good.
8: You know what? What's
6: his face? What's his name?
8: Donald Fagen.
6: Yeah, Fagen. He just loves. I'm right here, and then I'm here.
10: Yeah, that sounds like every other song I've heard of theirs.
8: I'm sorry.
6: Les Fagen, Steely Dan is the best.
10: Okay.
8: Huh. What?
6: Yeah. Can't buy a thrill. They didn't muck around with that.
10: Okay.
6: It's legit songs. Good melody. Something you can sink your teeth into.
9: Something with a bouncy seat.
8: I may have to get a new seat. I can't sit this close to someone who's basking.
7: Do you know what album that song is on?
8: Is that Katie Lied? I don't know.
6: He probably introduces himself like, my name is Donald.
9: The Royal Scam, maybe?
8: Could be.
7: No worries.
8: They're all great.
6: It is a Royal Scam.
8: They're all terrific. he's no Engelbert.
10: Do you guys want some cookies next break?
6: Yes.
9: Yeah.
10: Okay, good.
8: Coming up, a little bit of history on the way. And also coming up, We're going to talk with Gil Moore, the drummer in the great band Triumph. We'll update on the Loose Lions.
7: Mm-hmm.
8: And we got a cheese in the news that involves a lawsuit.
9: I'm wondering where the lions are.
8: Wonder where the lions are. That's a Bruce Cockburn tune.
9: Yes.
8: Great song.
9: Cockburn, as I used to say.
8: It's spelled kind of that way.
7: It is
8: Cockburn, but right. it's pronounced Cockburn.
9: And it was on the Royal Scam, by the way, the Fez.
8: Okay. Thank you very much. Mm-hmm. Also, we have a super glue in the news in a bad way. We are in the O'Reilly Auto Parts studios, but before we move on, I want to tell you a little bit about our friends at American Financing, because the clock is ticking. 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
1: 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Christy Lee at the news desk.
2: Hello.
1: Hello, indeed. There's Josh Arnold.
3: Hi there.
1: Hi. There's Ace Cosby.
4: Hello.
1: Hello. And there's Tom Griswold. Hello, Tom.
5: I'm looking over a little bit of history for you.
3: Oh, yep. It is that time, isn't it?
1: Yeah, gosh.
5: There we go.
1: Yeah.
2: What we got today?
3: Well, September 19th.
2: August 28th. Can you believe August is almost over?
1: Yes, sir.
5: This is interesting. Events in August. The first known photograph of a tornado taken in 1884.
1: You know how hard it is to get a tornado to sit for a picture?
3: Very difficult.
1: Really, really tough.
5: And this guy's, I'm not kidding, this guy's name, the guy that took the picture.
1: Crash Windy or something.
5: Is F. He went by his initials.
3: F, it's Windy.
5: Yeah, F.N. Thompson.
2: So, F.N. Thompson?
3: That F and Thompson and his camera.
1: Yeah. Thompson and his GD camera.
5: That F and tornado nearly killed him. He later died taking pictures of
1: focus on that.
5: Of an avalanche. Okay, no.
1: I thought it was going to be
3: zooming in, or is that getting close?
1: A tiger attack, or
5: on this date in 1965, this is overrated. Bob Dylan booed for playing the electric guitar. Blah blah blah.
1: Yeah, why has that hung on so much?
5: It's kind of a myth.
2: Was that the Monterey Pop Festival?
5: No.
2: One was it?
5: It was
2: a festival, wasn't it?
5: Forest Hills, New York.
2: Oh,
1: the U.S. Open Festival, yeah.
5: That's right. It's not like he went out there and Kiss makeup and had flash pods, whatever you call them.
3: Didn't it just kind of become a symbol of the epic changing? E-P-O-C-H?
5: Yeah, but apparently it really isn't what happened. It was because
1: E-P-O-C-H.
5: He was playing different songs.
1: Yes, epic. Yes.
5: So there are a bunch of annoyed hipsters, I guess. But he went electric. I prefer a gas-powered car. I don't know about you. And a gas-powered guitar as well.
1: There are many, many people listening right now who can't get through a day without hearing a Bob Dylan song, I bet.
2: Ugh, not me.
5: Let's on the other side of that, 1973, Marvin Gaye released Let's Get It On.
2: Now we're talking.
5: Yeah. They played that at the beginning of UFC fights.
2: Do they really?
5: Get the crowd. Let's get it on. Was he on your list of
1: Marvin Gaye?
5: Sexy.
1: He was very sexy.
5: Yeah. Tim Wilson used to say he's the only guy that could write a protest song that was also a panty dropper.
1: He had it going on.
5: Yeah. How about this one? Oh, Christy, this will make you sad.
2: What?
5: 1996, Prince Charles and Princess Diana divorced.
2: Yeah, it was sad.
5: What do those two look like? Anybody ever get any pictures of them?
1: That's hard. Yeah. Why didn't that happen?
5: He was probably grateful that his great-great-great-great-grandfather, Henry VIII, made divorce legal.
3: Yeah, he didn't have to behead her. Waited for...
5: I understand he was comforted by Prince Andrew...
2: Oh.
3: Isn't that nice?
2: Went to a party?
3: I went to Chuck E. Cheese.
5: I got a friend that has an island. Christy, this is for you.
2: Okay.
5: Quiz. Born in 1917, the great Jack Kirby.
2: 1917.
1: Jack Kirby.
2: Really?
5: Jack Kirby, you know who that is?
2: No.
5: Co-creator of the Fantastic Four, the X-Men, the Hulk.
2: How would I know that?
5: He's kind of a
3: Tom wouldn't have known it if he wasn't reading it.
5: Okay. I would know Jack.
1: I thought I thought he was with Mad Magazine or something. I was way
2: the only
1: off.
2: Cartoon I person was, I know is Stan Lee.
5: Well, that's artist. He was sort of in Stan Lee's shadow.
2: Okay.
5: How about, you'll know this guy, Luis Guzman.
2: Luis Guzman.
5: He's one of those, he is the Spanish-speaking version of
1: character.
5: An actor you go, oh, that guy.
2: Oh,
4: you would absolutely recognize him.
5: What was, he was in what, Community?
3: I don't remember him in Community, but he was in Boogie Nights.
4: Yes.
2: Oh, yeah, I know who he is. Luis Guzman.
1: Isn't he in like a gambling site commercial right now? I think he plays a bartender.
3: Yep, he does. Yep.
5: Yeah.
2: I know who he is.
5: Okay, you'll get, this is an easy one. Daniel Stern, born in 1957.
2: Of course, I know who he is.
5: Star of Home Alone, many great movies. He's the not Joe Pesci bad guy. He was the voiceover guy in the white version of The Wonder Years.
4: Yes.
3: The original, not the remake. Yeah.
4: Yeah.
5: Well, I mean, there was one white, one black.
3: I understand.
5: No need to dance around that.
3: Well, no, also no reason to
1: make it that distinction. Why would you?
5: Just because there were, never mind.
3: Nobody even remembers the remake,
4: no,
3: really.
4: Not at all.
2: Nope. I didn't know there was one, to be honest.
3: It clearly upset him.
2: Yeah.
1: They've got their own TV shows now. Well, I don't think so.
5: I always liked remember the version of The Odd Couple with the guy from Sanford and Son, and the guy, what was this guy's name?
1: Yeah, the one where they just copied down all the old TV scripts and had him go at it.
5: Great show.
1: Yeah. Well,
5: born in 1958, Christy, you'll get this one for sure. Scott Hamilton.
2: Oh, yes. The skater?
5: Yes.
2: Of course.
5: 5'3", it says.
2: Yeah, he's a very petite fella.
3: And bald.
2: Mm-hmm.
1: Yeah, very bald.
2: Very bald.
3: So, so bald.
5: They're making a musical about him.
2: Yeah. Are they?
5: It's called Scott. Hamilton was already taken.
3: Yeah.
5: Okay. How about this one?
1: Miss
5: right. Hooker.
1: That yes. joke needs a flow chart or something.
5: Miss Hooker.
4: Yeah.
5: Born in 1961. Jennifer E., it says.
2: Yeah, he's a very petite fella.
3: And bald.
2: Mm-hmm.
1: Yeah, very bald.
2: Very bald.
3: So, so bald.
5: They're making a musical about him.
2: Yeah. Really?
5: It's called Scott. Hamilton was already taken.
3: Yeah.
5: Okay. How about this one?
1: Right.
5: Miss Hooker.
1: That yes. joke needs a flow chart or something.
5: Miss Hooker.
4: Yeah.
5: Born in 1961. Jennifer Coolidge.
4: Yeah.
2: Yes,
4: makes me
2: Coolidge.
4: Want a hot dog real bad.
2: Yes.
5: Stifler's mom.
2: Yes. Yeah.
5: She's showing up everywhere these days.
2: Legally Blonde, she's great.
6: Just about had it with Jennifer Coolidge.
5: 1962. Yeah. Happy birthday. David Fincher.
2: David Fincher.
4: Ugh.
2: Oh, no.
1: He's
3: film
1: a
3: director.
1: Director.
5: Film yeah. director. Oh. Made a lot of really good movies.
1: Did he do Fight Club?
3: He did.
1: Yeah, yeah, yeah.
5: Now that does,
1: I'm sorry, I can't talk about it.
5: Yeah.
3: No, exactly.
1: Yeah.
5: Fincher does sound kind of like a sex move.
3: No, gosh, darn it. No, it doesn't.
5: I gave her the Fincher.
2: There we go again.
5: She won't be walking right for a week.
1: Wow. I'm glad you're laughing.
4: I thought Fisher.
5: As an born in 1965, Shania Twain.
1: You know, Fisher as an anal Fisher. You missed Jess's.
5: I heard it.
1: Great joke. Yeah.
5: Shania Twain.
2: She knows her audience.
3: I love Shania Twain.
5: Yeah.
1: I feel like
4: she's great.
1: Woman.
2: She's beautiful.
4: Born,
2: she's
4: gorgeous,
5: born Shania Clemens.
3: That's exactly right.
5: I love this. Born in 69, the great Jack Black.
3: I love him. Too.
5: Terrific actor.
2: I like him too. Very funny.
1: He plays Jack Black a lot.
2: Yeah, but that's okay.
5: That's okay with me.
2: That's all right.
5: There's
2: School
5: a really,
2: of Rock is
5: there's
2: fun.
5: A really good movie, that a serious movie where he plays a funeral director.
2: Oh yeah,
3: Bernie.
5: Terrific yeah. movie. born in 1982, Leanne Rimes.
3: Oh, I like her too.
4: Mm-hmm.
5: Yeah.
1: What does Leanne rhyme with? Go ahead.
5: Her band is called Rhymes with Orange.
3: Isn't that something? Leanne Rimes and the Oranges.
1: I don't know why, but when you said that, I had the vision of a car going down the road with one flat tire. I don't know why I thought that in my head.
5: I think he's controversial and confusing. Born in 1986, Armie Hammer.
2: Oh, yeah.
4: Yeah.
5: It says here his great-grandfather was named Armand Hammer.
1: Yeah.
5: He tried to buy the Arm and Hammer company because he was sick of people thinking he had something to do with it.
3: Hmm.
1: Oh, I thought he did have something.
2: He started
1: to do
2: it.
1: That's what I thought.
5: Not what this is.
4: There's a lot of weird rumors around that guy.
2: Yeah.
5: Yeah. Yeah.
4: Yeah.
1: He sure is a good looking man. I know that.
5: But who would name, if your last name is Hammer, who would name your kid Armand?
3: Well, in this case, family.
4: Yeah.
5: Okay.
2: Yeah.
1: Isn't he in Man from Uncle or something?
3: Yeah. Which I think is an underrated.

0: It's really a good movie. Yeah.
1: Is he the man, or is he Ilya Kuryakin?
0: He's the Russian guy. Yeah.
1: Oh, yeah. Okay. Happy birthday, Florence Welch, from Florence and the Machine.
0: Oh, it's not Lawrence Welch.
1: Oh, one,
2: I hit you once, you hit me back. I love that song.
3: I do. That's a good
1: song. One and a two, and a, that's Lawrence Welk. Lastly, happy birthday, Honey Boo Boo.
0: Oh, remember? Oh,
3: what,
0: she
3: she's like 20-something?
2: I bet you watched that, Ace.
0: Honey Boo Boo was everywhere.
1: Born in 2005. Yeah. Apparently, she's doing quite well. She's a nursing student.
3: She is a nursing student, so and her sister is on OnlyFans and claims she makes $15,000 a day.
2: Oh, my goodness.
3: A day.
4: Man.
2: Boy.
5: Is she pretty?
3: Not by traditional standards.
6: Tom would not like her.
3: Yeah.
2: All right.
3: Yes. Yeah. The opposite of what Tom would be into.
2: Gotcha. So she weighs more than 120 pounds?
6: Yes.
0: Yeah.
1: What's her name?
3: I have no idea. No, they called her, she has a weird nickname too. Yeah. Like, well, I want to say, oh, Pumpkin. They call her Pumpkin. Yeah. There you go.
7: They call me Pumpkin.
1: All right.
0: Want to see my stam?
1: Coming up. Christy, what have you got over there? I know we got some food coming up.
3: Yeah.
4: We do have food coming up, and we have...
0: cookies!
4: How not to use super glue, and cheese in the news in a weird way.
2: A cheese that we will enjoy?
4: Do you like ricotta?
3: I love ricotta.
4: I love ricotta, too.
1: Well,
4: this guy doesn't.
1: Yeah, you'll find out why.
2: Oh, boy.
1: Bear Laurie is involved.
4: Yeah.
1: We're going to talk with Gil Moore from the band Triumph coming up.
4: These are
1: the O'Reilly Auto Parts Studios. 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
0: 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Stand by. I smell food. There's Christy Lee at the news desk.
4: Hi.
0: There's Jess Hooker.
23: Hello.
0: Hello, Josh Arnold.
24: Hi there.
0: There's Ace Cosby.
25: Hello.
0: Hello, and hello, Tom.
1: Hello, Chick McGee.
0: Smell that? Smell that bacon?
1: I do. What have we got? What have we got going, Miss Hooker?
2: Bacon so smell. This is the Bob and Tom Green Room Cookie reimagined in the spirit of the state fairs that are going on right now. I did a deep fried version of our favorite Green Room Cookie, which is it's a Lotus brand Biscoff, but it has the vanilla cream in the middle. This is the one that everybody likes the most here. And so I took pancake batter. And instead of using a deep fryer, I put it in the air fryer. So I battered the cookies, dropped them in the air fryer for 3 minutes, and that's what you have here.
0: Wow.
2: A little powdered sugar on top. So go ahead.
4: Do you put vanilla in your pancake batter?
2: I do.
4: So do I.
2: I do. Mm. Yeah.
1: It's great. Sorry.
2: So
1: it's really good.
2: Yeah, the cookie, really good? The cookie almost melts. The entire cookie becomes soft
0: absolutely.
2: In the middle. And it's
0: oh, my God.
2: It's a winner. Yeah, it's good. Good.
3: I need 7 more.
0: Okay. Yeah. Oh, my God.
2: So it's just a fun way to do a deep fried, in quotes, cookie.
3: That is fun.
2: Yeah, at home. Yeah, just pancake
1: really
2: batter.
1: Really good, sorry.
2: Yeah, any cookie, pancake batter in your air fryer for 3 minutes at 350.
3: Gosh darn it. It's great.
2: Yeah.
1: So walk me through it again. Do you dip it?
2: I did. So I mixed a Bisquick pancake premix. Mm-hmm. So you just add water to that.
3: Sure.
2: And like Christy said, I add a little vanilla, sometimes cinnamon too.
4: Yep.
2: And then I dipped the cookie in there. And
1: you put them on a plate?
2: Well, I put them in the freezer first because pancake batter, I make it thick, but still it runs.
1: Oh, that makes sense.
2: And so I put it in the freezer for a couple of minutes so it set up. And then I put them in the air fryer for 3 minutes.
3: Great.
2: Yeah.
1: Now I need more iced tea. Okay.
3: Well, that's a treat.
2: Yeah. Wow. Good. I'm glad you guys
1: and you
2: like
1: can do it.
2: It
1: with any cookie.
2: You could do it with any cookie. Yeah. You can, you could put anything in there if you
1: want. Did you do a video of this one?
2: I did. You can go to YouTube and search bobandtom.com, Hooker the Cooker, and you can watch how I made this. It's up right now. And then all the other videos that I've made.
3: And you hear this a lot, but like and subscribe. It really does help.
2: Mm-hmm. Yes, it does. And then you could get an alert every time a video
3: You'll
2: drops.
3: Never miss a fun video.
2: Yeah.
1: So you could do this pancake batter thing with that. You could do this with a sausage.
2: We could, yeah. Yes.
0: Heck yeah.
2: Yeah.
1: Or a hot dog.
2: Or a hot dog. Yeah, we could, any of it. That would be delicious.
1: Very, very good. Now, we had a couple letters earlier this week. It began with a guy who made a hamburger, but instead of buns, he uses grilled cheese sandwiches.
0: Hamburger.
2: Right. Yeah.
1: That's a little, that's
4: a lot.
1: That's a lot.
2: It is.
3: Tastes delicious.
2: Thanks. Yeah, I imagine it's really good.
0: Why
4: don't you just put a hamburger in between your grilled cheese?
2: That's how I feel like I love a Frisco, right? And that's kind of what that is.
0: Yeah. No, it's totally different, and it's delicious. I don't know why you people are trying to change it.
3: No, all of a sudden, it does sound like there's a change of tune coming from over
0: there.
3: This has been celebrated all week by him.
0: Yeah, it's delicious.
1: No,
0: what happened?
1: It's just, it'd be a lot. It's a lot.
4: A lot.
3: But what happened? You weren't saying that before.
0: You can't find it.
1: So do you want her to make one of those?
0: You're not capable.
3: I've had them. I've told you guys. I've had them a couple times.
0: Have a bite of that. You don't want to.
1: Oh, it'd be good, I think. Yeah.
0: And there's no difference between you hating something and liking something. Did you know that?
1: Makes me harder to pin down.
0: I guess.
1: Uh-huh. Speaking of things you can watch, how about something you can listen to this weekend? Our interview with Dolly Parton. It's posted at bobandtom.com. We're going to air it several times over the weekend. So if you get a chance, if you're curious about that, you can give that a listen. Also, coming up, starting soon, we're going to bring back our Pigskin Pick'em competition. And you'll be able to win each week a gift certificate from Steven Singer Jewelers at IHateStevenSinger.com. $500 gift certificate each week. Thank you, Steven Singer. It's going to be a lot of fun as the NFL season gets ready to kick off. Now, we go over that way. That's where Christy Lee's sitting. What have you got over there?
4: Well, speaking of food, a Pennsylvania man is suing a restaurant after slipping on ricotta cheese.
3: Oh, that is slippery, isn't it?
4: Yeah. In the suit filed in civil court, Mr. Alan Euler claims he injured his back after a white, slimy, slippery, cheese-like or food-related substance.
0: What's his last name?
4: Euler, U-H-L-E-R.
1: Euler.
0: Euler. Euler.
4: This was outside the restaurant called Olives and Peppers. He says it caused him to slip and fall on the ground. Alleges that after he and his wife were seated in the restaurant, he walked back outside to take pictures of the suspected ricotta-like substance, but found staff flooding the area with soap and water to remove evidence of the alleged cheese slick.
3: Or were they cleaning up the mess?
4: Yeah. But lawsuit contends Mr. Euler preserved the foreign substance.
1: What do you want, a chalk outline where he fell?
4: That remained on his pants and shoes following the fall.
3: Somebody slips and falls.
4: Yeah. Right.
3: And then they go, oh, there's ricotta cheese here.
8: We need to clean it up.
3: Yeah, we got to clean it up.
4: Right.
8: They weren't trying to hide anything.
4: Mr. Euler accusing the restaurant's owners of negligence.
3: A chalk outline.
4: And seeking an unspecified amount in
3: just
4: damages.
3: Just a prick.
1: I mean, the guy may have a point, but this is the funny part of this. It says the lawsuit says he preserved the foreign substance that remained on his pants and shoes.
3: All right.
1: I mean, did you ever preserve a foreign substance on your pants?
3: Well, in this case, he wanted
4: evidence.
1: What's her name?
8: What do you want? Mozzarella
4: Monica
8: cheese?
4: Lewinsky? Is that what you're looking for?
1: Yep. He's Monica Lewinsky.
8: And the dress.
1: Lewinskying his pants.
8: And the DNA and the thing.
1: Oh, God.
4: A bride and groom and more than a quarter of their guests were allegedly sickened by food served at the trendy Brooklyn hotel that hosted their wedding reception.
8: Uh-oh.
4: In the complaint, attorney Michael Ahern alleges he and his wife contracted norovirus from a kitchen staffer at the Box House Hotel, who was purportedly suffering from the illness at the time of the wedding reception. The couple said they paid the Box House about $30,000 to cater their reception. Afterwards, they said they endured repeated episodes of vomiting and diarrhea, in addition to chills, abdominal cramps, and fatigue, and were bedridden for several days. More than 30 of the 112 guests who attended the reception also fell ill with norovirus-type symptoms.
8: That is no fun.
4: The Box House Hotel argues that norovirus was everywhere in New York at the time of the event. They couldn't pinpoint it just to them.
3: Sure.
8: What kind of a name is the Box House? Is that like a...
4: I don't know.
8: I guess
1: maybe it was an old box factory.
4: Yeah.
1: But, I mean, so a lot of the guests also, whatever this bug was, a lot of people got it.
4: Right.
2: Yeah.
1: So... awkward.
4: Mm-hmm.
1: You're supposed to toss rice at weddings, not toss your cookies on.
2: Really throw a wrench in the honeymoon.
4: Yeah.
1: Oh yeah, that's the worst video ever.
4: Ugh.
1: You know,
8: but someone's into that.
1: Diarrhea honeymoon.
4: Oh God.
3: Yeah, don't Google that.
4: No.
8: I was gonna go vomit honeymoon, but
3: that one's gross too.
8: Yeah, they're all gross. Yeah. Who's into that? God, I can't believe that.
4: I hope not anyone.
2: Oh, two girls, one cup?
8: Yeah, there it is.
1: Yeah, Diarrhea Honeymoon is a rom-com you will not see on the Hallmark Channel.
8: And Paul Rudd in that,
1: it'll
8: I think.
1: Be a meat cute. What's coming up, Christy Lee?
4: We still have an update on our lion story. We have how not to use crazy glue. We have an interesting hiker story. Reunited with a backpack he lost.
1: 60 years ago.
4: Well, I was getting there.
3: That is going to be.
8: He can't. He just can't help himself.
4: No.
1: Well, I mean,
8: yeah, I don't understand.
1: The story wouldn't be all that great. Last Tuesday.
8: No, it would be
1: last Tuesday. I went to the mall, forgot my backpack.
8: Yeah.
1: Now in the national news. Oh, right, this is the international news wire. Bobby gets his algebra book back.
3: Either way, that one's not keeping people listening.
8: News.
1: Well, wait till you find out what else.
8: I don't know.
1: There was
8: a rubber in it with diarrhea.
4: And we have a very special guest coming up next break.
1: We're going to talk with Gilmore from the band Triumph. They're back out. 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
0: Welcome back to the Bob and Tom Show. Excuse me, I'm full of cookies. We're in the O'Reilly Auto Parts studios. There's Christy Lee at the news desk.
4: Hi.
0: There's Josh Arnold.
3: Hello there.
0: Hopefully, Jess Hooker is in the kitchen making more cookies.
3: He is.
0: There's Ace Cosby.
3: Good cookie.
0: Hello, Tom.
1: Hello, Chick McGee. Check out Hooker the Cooker. Go to our YouTube page and YouTube channel, I should say, and you can see this very interesting way to make some cookies, upgrade them.
3: Yeah, fun and fairly easy.
1: Yeah, with an air fryer or whatever you want to do. And a lot of fun and delightful. And I've been able to have a glass of iced tea.
3: Good.
1: Because those cookies were so great. You went in for seconds, didn't you, Chick?
0: Boy, nothing sounds better than a cookie and some iced tea. Man, that really just goes together.
4: Yeah,
0: doesn't
4: it does,
0: it?
4: Doesn't
0: boy,
4: it?
0: Boy, oh boy.
1: You don't like iced tea?
0: How about a glass of milk and your cookie? Don't want to do that?
1: No, not right now.
4: Okay.
1: Okay. Are you eating another one right now?
0: Maybe.
3: I had a second one because I wanted to, this is the only reason why.
0: Uh-huh.
3: I wanted to see if it was good dunked in coffee.
0: Oh.
4: And?
3: It was good.
4: Did you have one hot right out of the fryer, too? I wonder if that's...
3: You know what? It wasn't right out of the fryer, but it was still warm.
0: Mm. And how about syrup on these?
4: Oh.
0: Ice cream?
4: Oh, ice cream.
1: This is getting better and better. Once again, you can see the very simple recipe. It's a lot of fun and delicious and delightful. We're going to go back over to the news desk coming up, I should say. We're going to talk with Gil Moore from the great band Triumph. They're back out on tour. But right now, Christy, what have you got over there?
4: Physicians report the story of a man who tried to self-treat his incontinence by gluing his urethra shut.
3: This is insane.
4: The report details the case of a 41-year-old patient who told doctors that he had been inserting superglue into his urethra to treat newly developed incontinence.
3: Come on.
4: By the time he visited a clinic 2 weeks after he stopped applying the superglue, he was barely able to urinate and was in constant pain.
0: You think?
4: Yeah. Surgeons made an incision in the bulb of the man's penis. Would that be the end?
0: The bell end?
4: The bell?
3: The glands, if you will.
4: And rinsed his urethra with 3 liters of saline solution for 15 minutes.
0: Oh.
1: It's like a recipe.
4: They were finally able to separate the glue plug from the walls of the urethra through certain maneuvers.
0: Oh.
4: Wink.
0: One of these.
4: Yeah.
0: Like that.
4: Yeah. Doctors then extracted a rod-like solid glue block measuring nearly 4 inches long.
1: So the guy was... So he had a problem urinating in his sleep or something, so he glued it shut?
0: He put the whole tube in there, it sounds like.
4: The man did recover the ability to urinate normally and has no further complications, though. So.
1: I know, I do know that if you have incontinence on the other end, you want to use Flex Seal.
3: Ah,
1: that's the way to go. This is insane.
0: Go ahead, you laugh. But
4: not do it.
0: Flex Seal, you can have a screen door boat.
3: You absolutely can.
0: Yes, sir.
1: I love those commercials.
0: Of course you do.
3: They're convincing.
1: Yeah. Oh, it's cool.
3: I've not tried any of the products, but they seem, yeah, well, I would. I would try them.
8: You got a pool, put your screen door boat in the pool. That's
1: actually
8: what you need to do.
1: You know, it's funny because...
8: Well, what are you doing out there, hon? Well...
1: One of my daughters is doing the... did your kids do this thing where they take cardboard and they have to make a boat?
4: No.
1: And they take them all, then they take them to a pool?
2: Yeah.
1: And the kids all...
4: No, we had the egg where you have to drop it from the...
1: Yeah, that's good. But it makes them think they have to create some kind of a boat, and then they get them in the water.
2: They have to float in them,
1: of course, half of them. You know, they don't always make it all the way across the pool. It's fun.
8: None of the kids are hurt, though.
1: No.
4: They're not riding in the boats.
8: I'm just saying.
1: Yeah, they are.
2: Are they?
4: Yeah, they are. They're riding in the boats.
3: Well, I was picturing a little newspaper.
4: Yeah, me too.
1: They make them out of boxes.
4: This is part of the school thing?
1: Yeah, it's fun.
8: They know that cardboard's made out of cardboard.
1: They get to think.
8: Well, they're not.
4: How do you make cardboard? Never mind.
8: The integrity of a cardboard boat.
3: Well, I'm sure they put duct tape or something around all of it.
8: Or Flex Seal.
1: I wonder if they can use Flex Seal.
3: I'll
1: find out. Assuming that's probably against the rules.
8: That doesn't make any sense. They make
4: the kids have a pool where they can go right in their boats?
1: Just for fun, it's just to make them think about how you do things. I think it's a great idea.
4: All right.
3: Yep. And we wonder why our chess scores are plummeting.
4: Yeah.
1: It's about thinking.
8: They're learning foreign languages. And
1: this guy, he poured
8: cardboard bones.
3: Exactly.
1: He poured crazy glue down into his urethra.
4: Yeah. Right?
1: So.
3: You know why? Because in school he was too busy making a cardboard boat.
8: Exactly right.
3: Didn't learn about this stuff.
1: That'd be a great commercial, by the way. Do you remember the famous super glue commercial?
2: With the hard hat.
1: Yeah, the guy puts a hard hat on and glues himself to the beam and they pick him up.
4: Of course, yeah.
1: This would be an interesting variation
8: on
1: it.
8: You think they really did? They didn't really do that, I don't think, did they?
1: Sure they did.
8: No, that was a camera trick or something.
1: No, they did that.
2: Yeah,
3: I don't know.
2: He's hanging from an eye.
3: I missed that episode of Fight Back.
1: The guy's got a construction helmet on.
8: I'm David Horowitz.
4: It's a hard hat. A hard hat.
1: That's like the kind of helmet used on a... You know what I'm talking about.
3: And then they
1: put super glue on it, and they stick them on a beam.
8: They have something flat attached to the hat, and then that flat part goes up against the beam.
3: Right, because otherwise the dome of the...
1: Well, right, yeah, but
8: I still don't think they did it.
1: What do you mean they didn't do it? Of course they had to do it. They would violate the FCC rules.
4: So you believe everything you see on television is what you're telling me.
1: I'm a big super glue fan.
8: If it's something cool,
1: this guy could do it. They could have this guy dangling from his wiener.
2: Oh.
3: Man.
2: Do you remember when your Elmer's glue would get dry on top and you would get to pull it out?
4: Yeah.
2: How gratifying that was?
4: Have you seen the hack where you put the Elmer's glue inside your cup holders in your car?
1: Why?
2: You mix it with cornstarch?
4: Yeah, and it gets it kind of gets sticky and it cleans it all out.
3: You can get all those tiny little crumbs
4: those
3: and stuff.
4: Particles
3: out of
4: and all that.
3: You can also use your kids' goop or something like
2: remember
3: that.
2: Remember when your girls were making the goop?
3: Yeah. What do they call it? Slime.
8: Did you have the kid in your fifth, sixth grade that would put Elmer's glue on their arm? And then peel it off.
4: Yeah.
3: Yeah, and we would our rulers sort of had an indentation in the center.
8: Right.
3: You'd fill that with Elmer's glue, peel that. Break them into pieces, then you could make long fake fingernails.
2: Cool. Took it a step further.
1: Wow. Yeah, the slime thing is still going.
4: And you learned to read, right?
3: Yes.
2: So that slime doesn't fall apart, and like Josh said, it'll get all the dust and all the places.
1: So finally, something to do. Cause my girls have been making slime for a decade.
2: Yeah.
1: You have to buy contact lens solution.
2: Yes.
1: And Elmer's glue.
8: It's almost if you could.
2: Starch,
8: I think it's a. Step toward making meth, I think, is making goop.
2: Well, you can buy it already made in
1: a
2: container.
1: But that's no
2: fun. No, but...
3: But that's the stuff I would use.
2: That's what I use in my car.
3: Right. Yeah. I would use the store-bought slime for your car, because the viscosity of your homemade can be...
2: Yeah.
3: Just be careful.
1: Mm-hmm.
8: Yeah, you spend the rest of your life trying to get the goop out of your cup holder.
2: I've gone full Tom Griswold when it comes to detailing my car. I have a whole kit I have a container and it's and I love
3: it. I went the full Tom Griswold detailing my car by paying somebody to do it.
4: Me too. Yeah, exactly.
2: Well, you know how he likes to clean something.
4: Actually, my husband does it for me every Saturday morning.
2: Yeah, see? That's what I started doing.
8: Yes. Does he act like he's excited to
4: he
8: be
4: loves
8: out there cleaning?
4: He goes, fills the car up, takes it, gets it cleaned.
8: Is that right?
4: Comes home, he details it out. Oh, it's awesome.
8: Uh-huh.
2: I got one of those air blowers for the compressor that gets all the... I love it.
8: Good God. Oh, you see, Tom, you see what you're doing? My God, man, where does it end?
1: I don't know. We're going to get hooked up with Gil Moore from the band Triumph in a few minutes.
4: Rising temperatures in Japan have men seeking professional body hair removal in a bid to beat the heat.
8: I don't think they have
4: a lot of body hair to begin with, do they?
8: Barely hair on their head, right?
4: The trend is gaining popularity as more Japanese men shed their resistance to wearing shorts, once considered appropriate only for children in Japan.
8: Huh.
4: Japan's largest beauty-focused platform, Hot Pepper Beauty, conducted a recent survey showing just over a quarter of the men had been treated for lower leg hair removal over the past 12 months.
8: Do you see the temperature in Phoenix? It was like 98 at 2 in the morning. It's nuts. Like 115 during the day. It's really hot in Arizona.
3: But it's a dry heat.
8: Yeah, yeah.
1: Will shaving your legs make them...
3: I can't imagine that much of a difference.
2: It feels nice.
3: In the winter, yeah. I do feel a difference when I trim my beard. My face does get colder, but...
1: I thought it was a tradition in Japan to shave your legs for aerodynamic reasons when you're running away from Godzilla.
3: he enjoyed it.
2: Yeah.
3: Can't get mad at the guy for
1: it. No, I was just nostalgically thinking of what we used to do whenever we mentioned Godzilla. Yeah.
8: No, whenever we mentioned Japan.
2: Rest in peace. Yeah.
1: Okay. Oh, well. Nice hair.
4: Police in Indiana on the lookout for two lions. The Madison County Sheriff's Department said a local resident reported observing what appeared to be a 300-pound lioness wearing a blue harness alongside a smaller cub estimated at 100 to 150 pounds. The lions reportedly spotted in southern Madison County near Pendleton in the Hancock County line. Multiple agencies conducted an extensive four-hour search of the surrounding area but could not find the animals. They used heat-seeking drones.
3: Yes. I think the problem is they're looking for something. They should be looking at the missing things. So, we haven't found any lions,
8: right. But
3: we did find a bus stop with a bunch of torn up backpacks.
2: Yes.
8: That's right.
4: According to the sheriff's office, the report is still unconfirmed as no law enforcement officials have witnessed anything unusual, but residents in the area have been encouraged to remain alert.
1: This is a great way to get out of mowing your lawn today, fellas.
4: Oh, yeah.
3: The lions are out.
1: If you live in this area. Hey, sorry, honey. I don't know if you heard Bob and Tom mentioned there's a lion loose in the county.
2: I live in this area. And I was like, we're bringing the pets in for the night. Everybody's going to be inside. Yeah, it was terrifying.
8: If I'm a police officer, I'm not going looking for the lion. I will tell them. I'll tell them I'm looking for the lion, but I'll be,
1: none here at the donut shop.
8: That's right. No,
1: I'll just stand guard.
8: None of the convenience store. I'm just having another Vornado. No problem.
1: But there's no confirmation of this yet.
2: No.
1: Okay.
2: Not yet.
8: How would something like this get started, though?
3: Yeah. What did they see?
1: But if someone had a license to own one of these cats, wouldn't the police know about it?
4: Yeah, and you would report them missing if you were.
1: Yeah, I would hope.
2: But there's a farm out there that they do have a lot of exotic animals.
3: Oh, okay.
2: And so I assume it's from that one.
3: I would too.
2: There's only.
3: I would question that.
1: Ready? Wait a minute. Yeah. I think we're ready to go here. Okay, we're going to switch gears here, and there he is. Hey, Gil. This is Tom speaking. I can see you're in your automobile.
6: I am, Tom. Yeah, nice speaking to you this morning.
1: Yeah, I spoke to you, I'm sure you don't remember this, backstage years ago. You guys were playing, it was a beautiful night. I want to say, first of all, we're talking to Gil Moore from Triumph, and you guys were playing at Market Square Arena in the opening act. Ace, you remember who it was?
3: Golden Earring,
1: a killer show. And the band Triumph is back. You look great. Tell us about the tour. You're beginning the second leg. How's it going?
6: Tom, it's been just fantastic. I mean, I think what's amazing to, you know, all of us in the band is the spirit of the crowd is just so overwhelming. It's so tangible from the stage. And I don't know whether it's because we've been away for so long or whatever, but, in great cities like Indianapolis, you mentioned Market Square Arena there. We played there many times. When you go back to whatever city, you know, in America, and you meet those fans again that you haven't seen for a long time, it just pumps the band up. So I think there's it's analogous to sports. If you have a strong dressing room, you have a strong team, like going out on the field. And we're very pumped in the dressing room before we go on stage. Everybody's feeling like we're gonna kill it tonight. And so far, that's what's been happening. So the reaction's been a love fest, really, with the audience. You can see it on social media.
1: Yeah, the band Triumph, by the way, among the stops coming up: Grand Rapids, Cincinnati, Green Bay, Pittsburgh, Cleveland, Indianapolis, Springfield, then heading out west in November, Albuquerque. December, it'll be Vegas and Reno. You're playing the Fountain Blue in Las Vegas. And is that going to be it? Are you going to be done for a while? Are you going to go out again in 27?
6: Good question. You know, that'll be sort of an after game time decision, if you know what I mean. It's like, get through this tour, see how everybody's feeling, what the schedule looks like. And, you know, don't try to get too far ahead of ourselves. But I know our agent and manager are, they're all gung ho, and Live Nation's gung ho. But yeah, we'll see. We'll get through this run and see how we're feeling about 27.
1: And your bandmate, Rick Emmett. This is kind of a parenthetical thing. He has a terrific video that he made during that controversy about the song Stairway to Heaven, how it was stolen, blah, blah, blah. And Rick Emmett plays those chords and sings about 40 songs over the top of them. Now, Gil, you also do some singing while playing the drums. I've never been able to figure out how anybody can do that, you and Don Henley and a few others. Is it confusing, or do you have to have like this, you put your brain in a special mode to be able to do both those things at the same time?
6: Well, you know, I think you have to, first of all, you have to have a hole in your head to do it in the first place. I know in my case, it was desperation. Like, one of my very, very early bands, you know, the singer quit on a Monday or a Tuesday, and we had a gig for $125. That Saturday night at a resort called Honey Harbor here north of Toronto. And, you know, we all looked at each other in the rehearsal and went, $125. We're not going to kiss that goodbye. We got to pay the rental on the truck. And, so there you go. Everybody had to learn to sing. So that's literally how it started. And, you know, when Triumph started, even I was kind of like, well, I don't really want to sing, you know, I just want to play drums. But, well, no, Gil, you have to sing because we're a three-piece band, and, you know, Rick can't be at the microphone all night. So I was like, okay. So sort of, again, got into it. But later on, I started to realize, like, singing's actually a blast. It's a lot of fun. And now on tour, like, I sing, like, a couple songs out front, and I don't even play drums. But, you know, as far as doing it at the same time, like, I get that question a lot, and I just say, you know, in construction, you'd never see a plumber that was an electrician at the same time. Sooner or later, you have one hand on the drain and the other hand in the 240 volts, and then spontaneous combustion, right? So I've had a few spontaneous combustion almost moments doing that. But you know what? I'll tell you what, you don't lose... It keeps your attention when you're doing both at the same time. I'll say that.
1: I always love the story of Phil Collins. Hey, Phil, why don't you get up to the mic for a second? Oh, dear God, the guy's got, he's got a better voice than Peter Gabriel. We're speaking with Gil Moore, the great drummer and singer from the terrific band Triumph. They always put on a wonderful live show, and they're out on tour. I highly recommend that you go see them. Grand Rapids, Cincinnati, Pittsburgh, Green Bay, Cleveland, Indy, Springfield, Albuquerque, Vegas, and Reno. Real quick, before we go, you said you had a number of bands prior to Triumph. What were the names of your... Do you remember the name of your very first band when you were like an eighth grade or something?
6: Yeah. Rick and I have a contest on who had the worst names. Anyway, Mondo Plus Four was one of mine.
1: I like that.
6: And then I went right from there. I actually went straight downhill to Abernathy Shagmaster's Wash and Wear Band.
1: That's awful.
6: But, yeah, it really is awful, but it's hard to top Rick's General Mud. I mean, that's that one is kind of like the gold standard for bad band names.
1: Oh, that's so funny.
6: I tease him mercilessly about that.
1: Okay. Are you guys going to do any recording in the future, do you think?
6: It's a real good question. We've talked about it. Undecided at this point, but not off the table.
1: Okay. Possible live release of a streaming version of this live show in the future?
6: Yeah, that's absolutely happening. We recorded Scotiabank Arena in Toronto with a massive, you know, camera setup. So that'll be, you know, getting into post-production pretty soon. So that'll be available. The other thing I know is I think our label's releasing like a series of authorized bootlegs, which are kind of like interesting, you know, board tapes from previous tours and so on. So it's kind of interesting because the audio on those bootlegs is kind of like being in the audience. So I know that's coming down the pike as well. And we're going to do a second documentary that kind of ties, I guess, a little bit to our first documentary that's kind of more about the tour and what we're doing now. So that's another thing that's going to be coming out.
1: Okay. Well, Gil, thanks for your time, and I look forward to seeing you in person in the band Triumph. I'm a big fan and always enjoyed your music, and you brought so much joy to so many people. Thanks very much.
6: Hope thanks to for see having you soon. Me on, Tom. I appreciate it.
1: Of course. Now, we got to move forward here. We got Chick McGee across the way.
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5: Hi.
4: Jess Hooker.
6: Hi.
4: There's Josh Arnold.
7: Hi there.
4: Hi. There's Ace Cosby.
8: Hello.
4: Hello. Hello, Tom.
9: I'm just getting into it over here.
5: Are you?
7: Why wouldn't you? It's a great sort of bluesy.
6: This is good.
7: Yeah.
6: Wah, wah. I love it.
7: Almost wah. Roseanne theme.
6: This is one of my favorites, yeah.
4: Wah, wah.
6: Yeah.
9: You know what that is, Chris?
5: What is?
4: What's his name? Yeah.
7: On the mouth harp.
5: Oh, yeah. It's Tad Robbins.
9: It is Tad Robbins.
5: That would be my guess.
9: You're correct. That's terrific. He's
4: it's
9: a great
4: the
9: guy.
4: Tatter.
9: He's working on a new album, by the way. Looking
5: He's
9: forward
5: good.
9: To hearing that. Christy Lee is over there at the news desk. Couple quick things. Our buddy Al Jackson is at the Comedy Fort, Fort Collins, Colorado, tomorrow night for a couple of shows. Go see Al. He's terrific. Also, I'll urge you to check out Hooker the Cooker on our on the YouTube page. She's got a YouTube channel, I should say, sorry.
6: Yeah, you go to Bob and Tom on YouTube and search Hooker the Cooker, and you'll see all of the cooking videos. I have, like, I don't know, 7 or 8 of them up now, so
9: awesome.
6: Take a look.
9: And then a friend, and also you can make suggestions of things you'd like
6: her to
9: Ms.
6: make.
9: Hooker to
6: yeah,
9: cook.
6: Yeah, you can. I always ask that you guys comment and tell me what you think and make suggestions of things I could share with the cast each week, so... Yeah. If you've got a fun recipe we should try, let me know.
9: We've asked this before. If you could only eat one thing.
6: I'm oysters, 100% oysters. You guys
9: really?
6: Know that. Like, I really do want to put myself to the test and see how many I can eat. I'm going to say I could eat 80.
7: Wow.
6: I think I could eat 80.
9: Now, I'll have to call the insurance company, but I would love to make a video of this.
6: Yeah, let's do it. Yeah.
9: For me, if I could just eat one thing, it would be spaghetti.
6: Always spaghetti? Yeah. With red sauce?
9: Yes.
6: Okay. Gotcha. Yeah. Marinara?
9: I'm a big fan. Any mushroom, whatever, meat, whatever.
6: Okay.
9: Chick McGee, if you had to.
4: Anything Italian, really.
9: Really?
4: Yeah, I think the red sauce.
9: For the purposes of this argument, it's got to be just one thing.
6: Oh, okay. So
9: you
6: like,
9: eat just one thing. Breakfast, lunch, and dinner in perpetuity.
6: God.
4: Probably lasagna. I like that a lot. The big broad noodle. You know, nice. I'm a broad noodle guy. I like the nice wide noodle. You know what I mean.
6: They have a lasagna soup recipe.
5: Yeah, they do.
6: Recently.
4: There you go.
6: Yeah. Mm-hmm. If you want to take it in another form, I don't know.
9: Well, I assume you cook a lasagna, put it in a blender, add water.
6: No.
9: And,
5: no.
6: Yeah, not quite.
5: I actually have that recipe on my Instagram.
6: Yeah, I'd like to try it.
5: I mean, saved on my Instagram.
9: Christy Lee, if you could only eat one thing.
5: Oh, I don't know. I've said popcorn before, but... The nutrition person in me now would be going with something a little more like pizza or something that I could get some kind of nutritional
9: Josh,
5: value
9: Josh, it's peanut
5: out
9: butter
5: of.
9: And jelly, isn't it, for you?
7: It is.
6: Yeah.
4: Every time you say that, I have a peanut butter and jelly sandwich in your honor sometime that day.
7: Thank you. I hope you enjoy one today.
9: Ace, is it pizza?
7: Oh, yeah.
9: Of course. Okay. I'm sorry.
6: Speaking of, we have the three peanut butters that we have to taste test.
7: Oh, fun.
6: Remember that. So we need to do that next week.
7: It's
6: Jif, Skippy, and Peter Pan.
7: Yeah, we decided just to stick with the three main.
6: Yes. Oh. Yeah, so we're going to taste test those.
9: All right. No Chunky.
6: I didn't get Chunky. Chunky is my favorite, but I did not get Chunky because I know how you feel.
5: We have
7: I think it's got its place. I like it.
5: Yeah. Andy likes extra Chunky.
6: I do too. I'm with Andy.
5: Extra Chunky.
9: You know, Chunky has its place, which is the garbage can.
5: I agree.
9: No, thank you.
6: You like a peanut butter cookie?
5: Mm-hmm.
4: Oh, yeah.
6: Yeah, yeah. I use Chunky peanut butter and a peanut butter cookie.
7: Oh, okay, yeah.
6: Oh, okay, it is different.
5: How is that different?
4: Fudge. Peanut butter fudge.
9: It's a cookie.
4: Yeah.
9: I'm sorry. We have Christy Lee at the news desk. You got anything over there?
5: Oh, I got time for one more story, I guess. An 86-year-old mountaineer has been reunited with his long-lost backpack and climbing equipment after the kit emerged from a melting glacier in Austria.
7: Oh, thank God. Man, I've been on pins and needles.
4: Right.
5: According to The Guardian.
9: I think this is an interesting story because
5: a hiker discovered items. This is why he thinks it's interesting, Chick.
4: Uh-huh.
5: Including an ice axe, camera, and a pipe dating back from the 50s or 60s.
4: Oh, there you go. This all just happened yesterday to you. That's right.
5: On the Stolzdalfallner Glacier at an altitude of 9,700 feet.
9: Solstafernur.
5: I said that.
9: Solstafernur. That's the name of the culinary school where the Swedish chef went. No, what's interesting about this is
5: they went through the heavily frayed documents in the backpack, discovered the owner's name, and tracked him down, the Austrian police. How wonderful is that?
9: Have you heard about how with these glaciers melting, they're finding the bodies of that have been frozen?
7: That'd be an interesting news story. Not a backpack.
4: Yeah.
9: He's been reunited with his backpack.
7: Well, what a sad life to have to. Oh, thank goodness I've been reunited with the backpack I lost.
5: He fell into the crevasse when he was hiking with his friends back in August of 1963.
7: Oh, they had to spend precious money on an 86-year-old?
5: He was sick. Yeah. It was in 1963 when he fell.
4: So he's clumsy and forgetful. Yeah. Evidently.
9: Have you heard that they're finding bodies in the shrinking...
7: No, because we're doing this story instead of that.
9: In the shrinking lakes.
4: Yeah, I bet they find...
9: Those reservoirs out by...
4: Well, who knows? Maybe Nevada? They'll find a backpack there at the bottom of the lake. That'd be...
6: Yeah.
7: Wow. Yeah, they were finding some mob murders for sure.
9: Yeah.
6: Oh, 100%.
9: Yeah, that's like the end of Deliverance.
7: A couple of them were in like barrels and stuff.
9: Oh, yeah.
4: Yeah, you got to put it in the barrel.
7: Yeah.
4: Bob did it.
7: Grizzly.
4: That's right.
9: Would they put lye in the barrel with them, or is it just...
7: I don't know.
4: Yeah, they're not telling anybody.
9: That'd be a rough day. A rough day at the morgue. Well, first of all, we're going to need something to cut open the barrel.
7: In the movies, the morticians are always eating a sandwich while they're doing that.
4: Always.
7: Just to show that they're seasoned.
9: Okay, good. Well, thanks very much. We check out our Dolly Parton interview over the weekend. We got it posted. Go to bobandtom.com if you'd like to hear that one. These are the O'Reilly Auto Parts Studios. 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

You too on 96.9 The Eagle. What's going on? My name is Jimmy, filling in for Scott Cruz for your Friday. I guess it is technically still morning. I'm glad you're here. Glad you're hanging out. And we got a lot of cool stuff to talk about because we do need to get our minds off of just the really crappy couple weeks it's been. I mean, Frank Beard passes away last week, and then this week, in 1 week, we lose Dolly Parton, Tim Curry, and Peter Cullen. It's just... It's been a tough one, and I understand if you are not in the greatest of moods, but it's my job to try and help cheer you back up. And we're going to talk about Dolly Parton, don't worry. Her connection to the rock and roll world is intense and immense. But more on that later. We're going to get the music going back right now. T-Rex, Bang a Gong on 96.9 The Eagle.

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Ozfest is back. The festival confirmed the venue for 2027, and we're going to talk about the venue and what it potentially means for another Ozfest big tour. That's coming up right after Queen and David Bowie. But first, Heart, Crazy on You on 96.9 The Eagle.

After a lot of teasing, it has finally been confirmed. Ozfest is returning in 2027. The festival's official Instagram page confirmed the return of the Metal Festival for next year and that the event will be held in Villa Park in Birmingham, England. The 42,000 capacity stadium was the site of the Black Sabbath and Ozzy farewell show Back to the Beginning, which took place in July of 2025. The post promised that they will, quote, share more info on everything coming soon. The event dates and lineup have not been shared. Since Ozzy's passing back in 2025, Sharon has spoken frequently about bringing the event back. Speaking to Billboard earlier this year, she revealed that negotiations with Live Nation were underway about an event for 2027. Now, I definitely think this will kickstart an Ozfest tour. Whether or not it'll come to the Treasure Valley or anywhere near us is yet to be seen, but I definitely think this is the starting ground for that to happen. Very excited for Ozfest to be coming back. And in celebration of that, Thin Lizzy, the boys are back in town on 96.9 The Eagle.

0: 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On the next Live in Concert, don't miss this legendary performance from their Steel Wheels Tour. 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We'll also hear classic live sets by Joe Walsh, Tom Cochran, and Lenny Kravitz. 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

0: 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It was captured live in Atlantic City, New Jersey in December of 1989. We'll also hear classic live sets by Joe Walsh, Tom Cochran, and Lenny Kravitz. 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

Now, it goes without saying, it's been a pretty somber week. We've lost Dolly Parton, Tim Curry, and Peter Cullen. Now, if you don't know who Peter Cullen is, if you are a fan of the original Transformers, he was the voice of Optimus Prime and so much more. He also voiced Eeyore, which I always found the dichotomy between voicing both Optimus Prime and Eeyore pretty interesting. But losing Dolly Parton, man, that one was tough. It was a very short battle with cancer that she ultimately did lose. And a lot of you are probably thinking, why are we even talking about Dolly Parton on a rock and roll radio show? But Dolly Parton was rock and roll. You look at her and you look at the things that she did and the things that she stood for. It's rock and roll, man. She's in the Rock and Roll Hall of Fame. Now, if you've listened to me with any sort of regularity, you know that I have my own feelings about the Rock and Roll Hall of Fame. I'm not going to get on my soapbox about that right now. But man, the world just feels a little less bright without Dolly Parton in it. Led Zeppelin now, Trampled Underfoot on 96.9 The Eagle.

Supertramp on 96.9 The Eagle. And Roger Daltrey kicked off his 2026 Great Night Out tour with a performance in Mesa, Arizona last weekend. The concert marked his return to the stage for the first time in over a year. The legendary rocker delivered an expansive set that covered material throughout his career, including a heavy dose of classic Who tunes and some of his solo tracks and a lot of covers. He began the night with a rendition of Let My Love Open the Door. Of course, that's the 1980 solo hit by his longtime bandmate, Pete Townsend. He went on to cover a bunch of other artists like Paul Simon, CCR. He also covered Neil Young and the Kinks, of course, with a huge smattering of classic Who songs. Now, unfortunately, Roger Daltrey is not bringing his Great Night Out tour to the Treasure Valley. The closest he's come to us, some dates in Vegas and one night in Reno, Nevada. If you want to know what shows are coming to the Treasure Valley, you can head to our website, kkgl.com. 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

Later this afternoon, Force is playing Name That Movie at 4:30 for your chance to win $100 to Idaho Air Gun. 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That's coming up right after the Allman Brothers Band. But first, Tom Petty, I Won't Back Down on 96.9 The Eagle.

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This Friday is the 35th anniversary of Terminator 2. Now, remember that at 4:30 today when Forrest plays Name That Movie. 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

Last week, I went and saw Spider-Man Brand New Day with my wife, and it was the first movie I saw in theaters since James Bond No Time to Die came out. I think that was 2021. So that's a solid 5-year gap of just not going to the movie theater. I was kind of over going to the movie theaters, just like I was kind of over, you know, the superhero movies. I was burnt out on superhero movies. But I got to say, after going to the theaters and watching Spider-Man Brand New Day, it got me hyped up for both superhero movies, especially Marvel movies, and going back to the movie theater. So I am looking for recommendations of movies I need to see in theaters. Hit me up on my Instagram at Jimmy on the Eagle. Let me know what movies I need to be looking out for to see in theaters while there's still time. Aerosmith now back in the saddle on 96.9 The Eagle.

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Universal Studios have unveiled their Halloween 2026 horror attraction, an Ozzy Osbourne haunted house. The event opened today at Universal Orlando Resort and will open at Universal Studios Hollywood on September 3rd. Both will be closing on November 1st. Its creators took inspiration from a range of classic Osbourne album covers, aiming to celebrate iconic moments spanning more than four decades of music, imagery, and storytelling. Zones include a ride on the crazy train, a dungeon holding patient number 9, a graveyard hiding a werewolf, Osbourne on the throne he used at his final concert, and in a reboot of a classic incident that may or may not have ever happened, a bat biting the head off of a person. Now, I'm usually not a big Halloween fan, but I think this is something I am definitely going to have to check out. And to celebrate the Prince of Darkness, Black Sabbath, War Pigs now on 96.9 The Eagle.

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16: In the billion, everybody in the building gets 100,000. 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
19: 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If one of us.
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In a new study, it was found that AI was detected in 40% of all music that was released in July of 2026. Now, that is scary on just another level. I, for one, do not love AI. I don't like what it does to the planet. I don't like how easily it deceives people. And let's be honest, the artwork, the music, and anything that AI generates is just, it's just bad. But in a rare win for the government, albeit not the government here, the government in Australia, Australia banned AI music on all of their charts. So just check the box for another win for our friends from down under. 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

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And of course, today, it's not been a good week for a lot of people. Of course, last week, Frank Beard passed away. This week, in 1 week, we've lost Dolly Parton, Tim Curry, and Peter Cullen. And we can't be on a rock radio station without talking about Dolly Parton. I know the connection might seem a little weird, but it's there. She's in the Rock and Roll Hall of Fame. She's shared the stage with Rob Halford from Judas Priest. She's released plenty of covers album. This next song off of her 2005 cover album, Those Were the Days, of course, covering the great John Lennon. It's Imagine, Dolly Parton on 96.9 The Eagle.

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Some exciting news for Queen fans. The band released a 100-second trailer for the 40th anniversary release of their final concert movie. Queen Budapest was shot during the band's visit to the Soviet Union, marking the first time a Western rock band delivered a stadium event behind the Iron Curtain. The trailer offers glimpses at scenes both on and off the stage, and Peter Jackson's Park Road post-production remastered the footage, which was captured by 17 cameras in total. The audio was also remastered from the original multi-track tapes. Queen Budapest arrives in theaters and some IMAX venues on October 7th. This is one you definitely want to see on the big screen. And to celebrate this event, it's Queen. 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

The Cars on 96.9 to the Eagle, and that will just about wrap things up for me. Forrest is coming up next. He's ready to get in here and hang out with you guys. He's actually banging on the studio door. He wants to hang out. But don't forget, 4:30 today, name that movie to win $100 to Idaho Air Gun. If you want to leg up on the competition, some insider information, don't forget that Friday is the 35th anniversary of Terminator 2. So keep that in mind when you're playing Name That Movie. I'll be back in studio tomorrow, leaving you with some Aerosmith that's crying. Eagle.

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Was Dolly Parton better than Vince Neil of Motley Crue? She was skinnier, didn't have four strokes, never killed anybody in a DUI crash, never had to go to rehab because of drugs, never assaulted a sex worker at the Moonlight Bunny Ranch, and honestly, a better singer.

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4: Greetings, mutants and minions. It's the sometimes super-duper Alice Cooper. 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

Rush, 96.9, The Eagle, Tom Sawyer, and Def Leppard guitarist Vivian Campbell this month has shared an update. His Hodgkin's lymphoma has returned. He received a donor stem cell bone marrow transplant in January of 2025 and initially declared in remission, but recently revealed the transplant didn't stick. He says he's continuing active treatments to manage the cancer and may undergo another donor transplant in the future. That's tough. 96.9, The Eagle.

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Ozzy Osbourne is technically theirs. Sharon, Jack, Kelly. Now, Ozzy did have other kids. They stayed out of the limelight. He even had kids with a different woman. You don't ever really see those children. But Universal Studios today in Orlando opens up the Ozzy Osbourne Prince of Darkness Haunted House. They are going to get every penny from Ozzy they can.

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1: 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We're going back to the Steel Wheels tour, Atlantic City, New Jersey, November 19th, 1989. Miss You.

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0: Canadian voice actor Peter Cullen has passed away at the age of 85. The voice of Eeyore in Winnie the Pooh, The Predator, Monterey Jack in Chippendale Rescue Rangers, and Optimus Prime.
1: When I voiced Prime for the very first time, I was living with my brother Larry. He was a Marine. And I said, I'm going to an audition. I'm going to be a truck. And he started to laugh. He said, a truck? And I said, this is a leader. This is a hero. Well, Peter, if you're going to be a leader, be strong enough to be gentle. And I got to the audition and I said, my name is Optimus Prime from the planet Cybertron.
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15: 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Got an accident on the inbound connector just past Cole Road. Right lane is blocked. Got delays all the way back to the Flying Y. Outbound connector slowdown start at the Franklin Interchange. Westbound I-84 got some slow stuff from Orchard through the merge. Heavy traffic from 10 Mile to Garrity.
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Western Idaho Fair happening now through this weekend. 96.9 The Eagle. We were giving away tickets last week, and now we have a chance for you to get backstage to meet Bonnie Raitt with free tickets. 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

Hot for Teacher, Van Halen, 96.9, The Eagle. I think this is one of the best tributes ever. Sir Paul McCartney says, the magnificent star Dolly Parton has died, and it's so sad. She was such a wonderful woman. She was so bubbly, full of life. It's difficult to take in the news that she has passed. Her songwriting, her singing, her philanthropy were unrivaled in the world of country music, and it's hard to imagine living in a world without Dolly. I am so proud to have known her and admire her unique talents. Thanks, Dolly, for the beautiful music you gave me and the whole world. We will always love you. You were the best. McCartney on Dolly Parton, 96.9 The Eagle.

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1: 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Well, the good news is, looks like they cleared that accident on the inbound connector just past Cole Road. Do have a new accident, though, just reported southbound Maple Grove at Fairview. Lots of lane blockage could be causing some big problems for the drive home. Outbound connector got some slow stuff. Franklin through the Y. Westbound I-84 really heavy and slow from Orchard through the merge.
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2: 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Got an accident northbound 36th Street, just north of State Street by the Albertsons. Left lane is blocked. Had emergency crews on the scene causing some problems there this afternoon. Westbound 94 still got some slowing from Cole through the wine to the 5 mile overpass. Pretty heavy traffic still from 10 mile through the Garrity exit.
1: 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And we aren't quitting now. 96.9, The Eagle.

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Dee Snider, Lizzie Hale from Hailstorm, John Five from Motley Crue, Marilyn Manson, and more. 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

0: I love rock and roll, Joan Jett, 96.9. The Eagle, Joan Jett says, Dolly Parton was one of a kind, altruistic, down-to-earth musical genius. 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
23: 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So working on a crash northbound 36th Street just north of State by the Albertsons. Left lane is blocked. New crash just reported westbound State Street and Horseshoe Bend Road. Left lane is blocked there as well. Otherwise, things looking good for the Friday evening commute. Still a little bit of slowing between 10 Mile and Garrity.
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The boys are back in town. Thin Lizzy. 96.9 The Eagle. We need to let Willy Wonka go. Let the strangeness of Gene Wilder live on forever. Let's stop redoing it. A new trailer on Netflix. Willy Wonka's reality show replaces kids with adults and uses an AI version of Gene Wilder's voice. I gotta vote no. Judge a book by a cover. Yes, I am. 96.9 The Eagle.

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The Eagle Star Trek Day is celebrated annually on September 8th. The original Star Trek series first aired on NBC in the U.S. September 8th, 1966, pilot episode The Man Trap. This year marks the 60th anniversary of Star Trek, and they're going for a Guinness World Record. The most people doing the Vulcan salute. It'll be happening online and at the Science Museum in London again, September 8th, 96.9, The Eagle.

0: Greetings, mutants and minions. It's the sometimes super duper Alice Cooper. Here to remind you that I'll be on the air later. I've got a Cooper's cover, my freaky facts that will make your brain bleed. Then I'll be taking an email request from a lucky listener, and you'll get trivia plus a live cut. Wow, I'm pretty nice to you people. Okay, see you later. Only right here with Uncle Alice up in my attic, where the fun never stops. 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
10: The Chicago Bears. Bold strategy of making fans cross state lines to boo them. NFL game in Australia this season? Yeah, that's where the Niners' playoff hopes go down the drain counterclockwise.
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0: 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It's the sometimes super duper Alice Cooper. 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Okay, see you later. Only right here with Uncle Alice up in my attic, where the fun never stops. 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
8: 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Normal speeds on the outbound connector and westbound I-4. To get to about Garrity, got some slowing through there. Starting Sunday night, ITD will begin routine roadway surface maintenance at the Flying Y. Expect nighttime lane closures every night from 10 p.m. to 5 a.m. through September 12th.
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Lou Graham from Foreigner says this is his last year of performing. 96.9 The Eagle, the band continues on with no original members left. And I guess it kind of works, but why can't I accept that for Soundgarden? Soundgarden is going to play the halftime show for the Seattle Seahawks at their home opener. And they're going to have Mike McCready from Pearl Jam join them and Taylor Momsen of the Pretty Reckless on lead vocals. I don't need more Soundgarden. It's like having more music from the Doors. I'm good. Let's let it be. It was great. Don't tarnish it. But a new album is on the way from Soundgarden. 96.9 The Eagle.

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